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0: quick game of who did it better? Who did it better? The head football coach at UCLA, Bob Chesney, who you just heard, or the guy that he replaced, Deshaun Foster. I'll even let you look back. You tell me. You just heard a whole conversation with Bob Chesney. Who did it better? Who did it better, Bob or Deshaun?
1: I'm sure you guys don't know too much about UCLA, but our football program, but we're in L.A. It's us and USC. I'm just basically excited, really. That's it. Any questions?
2: Val Kilmer.

0: Val Kilmer. Global warming. 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And why? How can anybody ask a question after that answer? I'm sorry about that, my dude. Who did it better? Bob or Deshaun? Notice I did not invite Deshaun into the studio like I did Bob. All right, so there's that. Here's some reaction really quickly. Let me get caught up with you clones, see what you're thinking. At Esterisk. At Esterick is rich. Romy Rome, please remember and never forget, Mama Cass didn't die from a ham sandwich. She died of a simple heart attack. Heart attack, you wanna know by now. Bro, what happened to you? I know this, Rich. I'm not the one asking for nor initiating Mama Cass smack. But thank you very much for clearing that up for me. Rich, you used to be funny and fun, man. What happened to you? Thank you for setting me straight, Rich. I'm not the one doing it. They come in faster than I can delete them, Rich. Why are you directing that at me? But again, thank you for the clarification. D. Wilcox, 46399. Okay, he's answering the question. I'm like, UCLA Bruin fans have been waiting a long, long, long time. Football fans. Is this the guy? Is this the moment? Is this where it turns? Like, for instance, what you don't want to hear, and you don't hear this from the basketball coach, Corey Close. You don't want to hear, man, we don't have enough money. We don't have enough resources. Our facilities aren't on par. We have to travel too much. It never makes sense geographically to be in that conference. We don't want to hear that. We do not want to hear that if you're a coach at UCLA. We don't. And I'm not hearing that from him. But if that's your mindset, don't take that job. Corey, man. And again, I'm friends with Corey and she's a gaucho. But what did she do? She went out and she won a national championship. And when they got on a plane and they had to travel, they would go and they would beat people into submission. That's what you want. Dominate. Dominate. He's got that mindset. Dave writes, as a 20-year UCLA season ticket holder, I have seen my share of bad football. Chesney has brought in a fresh and young approach to a Bruin program that desperately needed it. I am optimistic for the first time in quite a while. Go Bruins. Thanks, Jim. Agreed. Look, I can't guarantee it. There are no guarantees. But I love what I knew about him coming in, and I love what I've seen from him so far. And we'll see. But I feel good about it. I feel as good about it as I have in quite some time. Like I said, I know why they picked him. I wanted to hear from him why he picked them, and I love the answer. From Westwood to Hollywood, Mark in Hollywood. My brother, what's good, Mark? How you doing?
1: Yo, kid, it's been a minute. How you feel?
0: Good, man. How about you, Mark?
1: I'm all right. I'm all right. Let me get to some light work in the A block here first. Pittsburgh? Tell me how Philly's ass tastes! Jim, from day one of the draft to game six of the Flyers-Penn series, I haven't seen Yinzers suffer that much embarrassment since they caught Cordell Stewart giving out free mic checks in the public park. But look, to your credit, Pittsburgh, I get why your stubby, cheese-covered fingers were all in a tizzy at the start of the week. The mighty Penguins were playing the lowly Flyers, who fell ass backwards into the playoffs, and somehow you blackmail Rod Goodell into granting that pea-colored cesspool you call a city into hosting the draft. Those are valid reasons to get as excited as Ben Roethlisberger does when he sees a woman in a bar walk into a bathroom stall. Allegedly. But then, uh-oh, by the time draft night rolls around, the Flyers are up 3-0, and then Mr. Steel Yo Girl, Howie Roseman, bodies your Steeler front office and butt-dials his way into stealing Mekhi Lemon to the Eagles, followed by us giving you a whiff of hope before the Flyers told your pens to pack your bags. Sheet sucks,
2: But, Jim, as you can tell, I'm Philly maxing right now. Phillies have won 3 in a row since the change. Flyers have played Carolina tough all year. And, of course, my walking MASH unit, 76ers, have pushed the choking dog Celtics to a Game 7. Oh, and speaking of that glorified crap den they call New England, hey, Chouts, let me ask you something. When you sit down to watch the Patriots, is it kind of like sitting down in front of Pornhub and choosing categories? Follow me here for a second, Jim. You know, you sit down after a long day in front of your computer and you're like, okay, I got my tissues, got my Jergens, got my apparatus. I'm in the mood to get weird tonight. Let me look at some role play categories. All right, how about old guys, young girls? Oh, here's a video of a 70-something fat football coach with a barely legal wannabe cheerleader. Oh, that's hot. Oh, here's another one. A porno where an octogenarian billionaire swings by an Asian massage parlor to play patty cake. Wait, no, let's get weirder. How about a role play video where a football player is a serial murderer and sexually fluid? Oh, man. What about a video deflating balls? What about a video with voyeurism and spying? Wait, I got it. A porno where a football coach and a prominent football insider journalist carry on a 6-year affair trading sex for professional favors. Nah, that last one is too unrealistic. Sixers by 10, Flyers in 7. Rack me, Romy, that was 3 minutes in heaven. Check.
0: Do what he said. You know the smack-off's not today, Mark, right? Mark in Hollywood. That's why he is a jungle legend. Hey, whenever he wants to show up, it's fine by me. You just never know exactly when he's going to show up. I can always tell based on what's going on with Philly teams. And based on what's going on with Philly teams and what's in the news, you can kind of put it all together. It's a perfect storm. And I started thinking to myself, Mark in Hollywood should probably bomb in here any day now. And what do you know? There he was. Do what he said. Go ahead, Albie. Rack him. 1-800-636-8686. He's feeling himself. Hey, Chouts, a Game 7. James Kelly and I were talking about this, especially with our new partnership with FanDuel Predicts. Every single year in all the sports that matter, there's that one team that jams us, that we keep hammering and keep thinking it's going to pay off. And they keep jamming us over and over and over again. The Celtics. It's the Celtics. The hell is with that team? I thought they were a juggernaut. It was not that long ago I was doing interviews with guests, analysts on the show, and I'd pose the question, hey, insert analyst, how much separation is there between the Celtics and everybody in the East? None. A Game 7 with Philly? And it's not even personal about how much money I've lost betting these guys. I'm just talking about straight up, the hell is going on? The juggernaut that is Boston, having to go to a Game 7. Which brings me back to the Knicks. Yeah, that was crazy last night. That was wild. That beatdown. They're up by 50. They're up by 60. Wow, look at the Knicks. They're a legitimate contender. No, they're not. They did what they were supposed to do, and it took them much longer than it should have.
3: Wow.
0: Congratulations. Wow. You beat Atlanta, a team that you completely outclassed. Congratulations. You got out of the first round. I don't give a damn how it looks. I don't care that you're up by 61 on them. Remember, you fired your prior coach for only getting to the conference finals, right? Zero credit for getting to the second round. As wild as that was last night. Then we get to the Lakers. Big game tonight. Game 6. I mentioned that Lava Paul, who represents LeBron, was going on about guys who host shows. And it wasn't even like directed at me. It was directed at anybody who has a show, apparently. Guys who host shows, former players, guys who never played the game, everybody. His point was, unless you're a better player than LeBron, you should not be talking about LeBron. Oh. So not only, if you never play the game, don't talk about guys who play the game. But if you're not better than the guy playing the game, you can't talk about the guy who's playing the game. So only guys better than LeBron. Hey, Rich, that means that only Michael Jordan can talk about your guy. Or to your point, since your guy is the best ever, then nobody's allowed to talk about LeBron. But you're talking about LeBron. Are you a better player than LeBron? What kind of mindset is that? Unless you're better than LeBron, don't talk about LeBron. Yeah, but you're alleging that LeBron's the best ever. So then there are no talk shows. There are no shows. At least not when it comes to the NBA. Nobody's allowed to have a take on LeBron unless they're better than LeBron, and nobody's better than LeBron. Lava Paul, make that make sense. Like, the biggest hack talk show hosts ever don't say things that whack. We in game six. And why are you doing this? He also made the point that his legacy is already intact. If for whatever reason they blow a 3-0 series lead, that does not in any way impact his legacy. My reaction to that would be, in a word, of course it would. You know why? Not only has the GOAT never done that, no player in the history of the league's ever done that. Nobody's blown a 3-0 lead. So if the GOAT does, how does that not stick to him? Answer, it does. It does. It doesn't mean he's not an all-time great. It's a part of his legacy. Don't tell me it's not. Of course, it happened on his watch the same week that he said he was better than Michael Jordan. You better finish. Get it done. Get it done tonight. It's a bad take. A really, really bad take. All right, when we come back, more reaction, and we'll get into that and some other things. Alvy is going to have his week that was. Speaking of FanDuel predicts, if you did what James Kelly and I did and told you to do yesterday, you went 2-1. You got down. You got action. It was fun. You got paid. FanDuel predicts. It's our newest partner. Love these guys. Love the app. You should download the app. Get the $25 that comes along with downloading that app. Put it to work. Have some fun. All right. Also, Eddie Olczyk gave you his prediction for the Oaks and also for the Derby. Edzo is the best handicapper I know. The best thoroughbred handicapper I know. So I would put that to work. I did. The second he gave me his Oaks pick, I hit that right away. Right? All of that. Stay tuned.
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4: 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Does the star receiver continue catching passes from Dak in Dallas? Or will Pickens get traded before training camp? 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

0: 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Hey, Rome, unless you're fatter than Mama Cass, then you can't talk about ham sandwiches. Signed, Rich Paul. Bo in the LBC. All right, see, Bo, the thing about that is, for you, that's pretty good. But then I'm going to have Rich coming at me again, reminding me that she didn't die from a ham sandwich, but rather it was a heart attack. It's because of people like you, Bo. In 1974, but that's neither here nor there. I'm just trying to make the point. You see, Rich? It's not me pushing out this propaganda. It's Bo in the LBC and all the other clones like him. Jason D, 218. Who's got it worse with a loss? C's, Chokers, or LeBron's blowing a 3-0 lead? Gotta be the Chouds, because at least Luka is out. Yeah, I don't know. Nobody's blown a 3-0 lead. That's the bottom line. If you do something that has never been done in the history of the game, and you're the alleged best in the history of the game, that's worse for sure. Then again, the Celtics are bad, man. I thought you were past this. I thought when you won it all, you were past this. And I thought you were no longer about this life. But you are. DLH 1029, Rome is a longtime Celtic fan. This team is good for the regular season, but always shooting threes and not having a plan B makes it why this team mostly underachieves outside that chip in 2024. That's true too. They're going to live and die by that three. Still, what are we doing here? How are you even in this situation? Even if you do live and die by the three, and they do.
1: What are we doing here? What are we doing here?
0: Dear Jim, ponies or pucks? The smartest guy in the room. Glad to hear Eddie Olczyk is doing well. And as he said, staying on the right side of the grass. So I've heard that two different ways this week. Sean Elliott said to me, hey, Rome, you and I are both on the right side of the dirt. Eddie said he's staying on the right side of the grass. Either works. Both are good. Either works. Hi, Jim. I cannot wait until this time next year when the, quote, dirt people of Edmonton make a lame-ass song begging their star to stay. Scrumptious. Great convo with Eddie O, as usual. And yes, he looks fabulous. Bella B in Calgary. Thirsty much?
2: Hey, Bud.
0: He does look great, though. The dirt people of Edmonton. Look at Calgary going in on the dirt people of Edmonton.
3: Scrumptious. Can't wait.
0: I do miss that. I do miss Logan playing high school baseball, Logan being a closer, and me being in the stands screaming, scrumptious.
3: Scrumptious.
0: And all the fans looking at me like, dude, what is that? Logan would be on the mound like, glove over his face like going, great. Great, Pop. Thanks. Thanks, Pop. I'm like, what? Scrumptious! Wait, what father watching his kid on the mound getting a key out in the seventh inning in a bases-loaded jam is not going to scream out, scrumptious!
3: Scrumptious!
0: Hey, Rome, I understand that Renegade is the favorite in the Derby tomorrow, but I've got my money on Sarah Jessica Parker. Good one, Zach.
4: It doesn't make any sense. 207.
0: Good one, Zach. You're going to go with Sarah Jessica Parker. Let me think. Why is that? Oh, she looks like a horse. Good one, Zach. Hey, Zach, nobody's ever done that before. That was really fresh. Hey, Zach, you should have hashtagged that first. Very clever, Zach. Very fresh, too. Hashtag first. Jim. The Ducks have come a long way since their first ever game in which their duck mascot got stuck 100 feet up in the air during a pregame ceremony. Hashtag go Ducks. Alex and Windsor. Let's not forget about the time the mascot caught fire. I was there that night. I'm like, is that part of the show? I think that dude's on fire. That can't be part of the bit. I actually wasn't sure. V and the Fee is in. Quote, LeBald and Rich Paul had J.J. Redick. Look at this. This is, if you're watching on the stream, that was pretty scary, right? Like, I don't think that's what that's supposed to be. There goes the mascot through the ring of fire. That seems not like family entertainment. Seeing a mascot burn to death on the ice. And then if you look at all the cheerleaders rush in, then you knew that was not part of the act. I'm like, I don't think that's right. That doesn't seem right.
2: Burning.
0: Nice job, XCR. V and the Fee, quote, LeBald and Rich Paul had J.J. Redick and Steve Nash sipping wine with Braun and talking Braun's legacy. So does that mean that Rich Paul thinks that Nash and J.J. are better than Braun? Just win game six, man, and end all these narratives tonight. Even V has had enough. Even V is not going to Chan Ho fart or making some crack about excrement. V's just like, hey, man, enough already. Just end the narrative tonight. The fact that we're even having this conversation is still a lot. They had two chances to finish, and then they didn't. And they had to get back on a plane. And Houston has got their young legs and their energy and their swag. And they're feeling really good about themselves. And you know their role players are going to play even better at home. Better take care of it tonight. Let's see what else we have here at BB Blaine 69. Happy Friday, Romy. Great podcast with Sean Elliott on what he was thinking when he hit the iconic Memorial Day miracle buzzer beater to his teammates and his life. Glad you're with FanDuel. They're the way we watch Spurs ball down in SoTex. War Sean the Spurs. I like that. That's something else. I didn't want to give that up. I talked a lot about that podcast with Sean Elliott, and it's live. Don't listen to it right now, but make time for it this weekend. He told the entire story behind the Memorial Day miracle. It's awesome. It's awesome. I don't want to give that up. Find the podcast. Listen to it. It's this week's Jim Rohn podcast. Haunted Horse is in. Jim. Sarah Jessica Parker isn't a horse. Signed, Rich. Nailed it. You see, Rich? This is what we're doing. This is what you're doing.
5: It doesn't make any sense.
0: And that's fair. Yeah, I know how Mama Cass died, Rich. You don't need to tell me. Tell them. Just like I know that Sarah Jessica Parker is not a horse, Rich. You don't need to tell me that. Is that next? Hey, Rome. Hello. Sarah Jessica Parker is not an equine. She has two legs, not four. She's an actress. And he's a Dadonis. That's an actual handle. And he's a Dadonis. If LeBron does lose this series, it will change his legacy, and he has to own the collapse. But we should consider he's without Luka, just got AR back and his age. Oh, and give him some credit for going up 3-0. Doc Rivers. Exactly.
6: Exactly. What a hell of a coach he's
0: out. Doc Rivers choked away more series and more leads than anybody ever. And his retort to that is, wait a minute. Why are we not focusing on the three that we won as opposed to the fourth that we couldn't win?
6: Clowns? That is like the dumbest thing I've ever heard.
0: Another all-time horrible take. Aaron, hey, Rome. Glad we're staying on the right side of the snow. Signed, Chris Forrester and Adam Gase. The phrase is the right side of the grass and the right side of the dirt. Not the right side of the coquina. Not the right side of the Bolivian marching powder. Not the right side of the snow. Now you're making stuff up.
6: On my own too.
0: My own too. Come on, man. You didn't see him snipping the cocaine up with my own too.
6: On my own too.
0: That's one of my favorite lines in a long time. With my own too. All right. Hour number three coming up. Still wide open. 1-800-636-8686. Alvy's Ionic Week to One's coming up. The After Ionic. Hour is still ahead. Stay tuned.
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1: We watch these NBA teams sleepwalk through large chunks of the regular season. 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Then the playoffs start, and you're over the regular season hump. And it is immediately all worth it. It's like, oh, and the best players are on the floor, and they're playing in these games. This is why the NBA is great. It's very similar to me at weddings whenever Soulja Boy comes on. And I'm like, oh, this is why I came to the wedding.
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0: it into hour number three. It's a four-hour program. Nice to have you here. All right, so telephone number is 1-800-636-8686. Big weekend. NBA playoffs, NHL playoffs, the Derby, and more. You know where to find me. If you want to hit me up on social media, do that too. 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All right, C-Town. I want to talk about you. You're talking more and more about C-Town lately. And sometimes even good things about C-Town. Now, you've had a pretty controversial week. Not really sure why. Actually, I know exactly why. But it's been a pretty controversial week. I guess that can happen whenever the Browns get together for a couple of days of some light work. Anytime any Browns get together, all hell can break loose. We've seen this, haven't we? And lava flinging can certainly break out as well. It started when Mary Kay Cabot came out with a report early in the week saying that, quote, Deshaun Watson emerged from voluntary minicamp with an edge over Shedeur Sanders, end of quote. She also added that he had, quote, the inside track to be named QB1. Then she chased it with a take. She posted, quote, with my breaking news here that Deshaun Watson has taken the lead over Shedeur Sanders in the Browns QB competition and has the inside track to win it, I think they should declare him QB1 ASAP and let the first team offense start to cook. There's no time to waste. End of quote. All right, so that's just her opinion. And that's fine, right? She's entitled to an opinion. She's covered that team for a long time. She has a take. That's her take. It's a strong take. Now, I'm not saying that I necessarily agree with that take, because I can't imagine throwing in this aggressively and this early behind the creep.
1: Creep.
0: I can't even believe that Deshaun Cosby is still a part of this entire equation, let alone the obvious best option and has already won the job on May 1. That seems a little unusual. I also don't really get the rush in naming the creep QB1. I would keep my options open. Again, it is May 1st. There's not going to be a football game for 4 months. Plus, I don't know that I ever want to name the creep my QB1, much less on May 1st. So I don't feel the need to make that announcement 4 months early after a voluntary minicamp. But I don't have a huge issue with her take. It's her take. I completely believe that Watson may have looked better in practice. I don't find that so hard to believe. He probably did look better in practice than either Shedeur or Alvin. Again, Alvy, no offense. That wouldn't surprise me. But that also doesn't mean that you need to name him the starter stat. Like, why? What's the rush? But no matter what your reaction is to her take, it's obviously not an excuse to be a sexist bag, which is what Shiloh Sanders did when he responded to her take with a go make a sandwich, Mary, response.
2: Why don't you make a sandwich?
0: Like the dude Ed in San Antonio or something.
2: Why don't you watch it on your phone? Why don't you make me a sandwich?
0: Shiloh, You should go make us a sandwich, future Subway employee. I'm not even sure that Ike would give you a job. I don't even think you could hang at Ike's. Love and sandwiches, dude. And it sure doesn't look like you can hang in the NFL, but go ahead, keep talking. Keep bagging it up, because bagging always helps, said nobody ever. You see what I mean? A weird, chippy, controversial week in Cleveland.
2: Cleveland?
0: And for what? It's May 1st. Why are we getting so weird, and not good weird, why are we getting so weird and chippy and controversial in Cleveland on May 1? What they really need was somebody to come in, turn the temperature down, bring a little reason and stability and maturity to the room. And there's only one dude in Cleveland for that job. My dude, the Monken. Todd Monken. Monken. Of course, what Cleveland really needs right now is lunch with a Monken. Lunch with a Monken. Lunch with a Monken. Lunch with a Monken. Or in this case, technically, breakfast with the Monken. Because the Monken showed up on 92.3, The Fan, in Cleveland, and sat in with their morning show. And once again, the Monken came off really well. The Monken is a natural. Man, I can't get enough of the Monken. Here is the Monken completely defusing and de-escalating this entire rush to name a QB1 conversation with some very calm logic. He said that he would love to name a starter, but he's just not thinking that they're there yet. And here is what he's thinking.
1: The point is, what I've seen after 3 days, okay, that gives us a little bit of a 40,000-foot view of where we're at. But that can change once we get back on the field for 4 weeks at the end of this spring. We'll have a better idea then. But there's only so many reps you get. You've got to start to target towards who's going to start opening day. And now that can still change. And that can change even if someone's getting two-thirds of the rep to someone getting a third of the reps. Because you're still going to play preseason games. You're still going to want to see those guys at quarterback and see how they play.
0: Translation, it's been three practices. We have 4 months left until a game. We have an entire training camp. We have preseason games. So we'll see. Like, what is the big rush to name a starter? He's not in any rush, nor do I think he should be. And clearly he is willing to allow a competition to happen, and that's what he should do, and didn't tell anybody to go make a sandwich. So to the Sanders family and the Sanders-obsessed people on the internet, man, take a deep breath. Shador is going to get a shot. Shador is going to get his shot. The Monken is not in some massive rush to name the creep the starter stat. And again, why would he be? The entire world is not out to get Shador. And don't be making Todd Monken out to be the new Kevin Stefanski. He clearly is not Stefanski, because Stefanski never once said a memorable thing while he was the Browns head coach. And meanwhile, the Monken says something memorable almost every single time he speaks. As an example, I absolutely loved his answer on all the drama this week. This is what the Monken thinks about all the noise and the criticism and the lava that's being thrown around his team right now.
1: I think it's awesome. I mean, it's why we get paid so much. I mean, we get paid so much because fans care and it's, you talk about it. If it wasn't talked about, I sure as hell wouldn't get paid what I get paid. So that's part of what we do. But if that's going to bother me, or it's going to bother Shador or Deshaun, they have no chance of being either the head coach here or the quarterback of the Cleveland Browns. I mean, for God's sakes, it's the world we live in. I think someone told me years ago that if the president has a 55% approval rating, he's killing it. Well, I don't know. I'll shoot for 60 approval rating or a quarterback. Like, that's part of what we do. It's part of the scrutiny that comes with it. And fine. That comes with the territory of what we do.
0: Good take, Coach. Good take. In fact, perfect take. He's so right. You know, the criticism, the lava, the heat, the noise, the attention. He's like, why do you think we get paid so much? Because people care so much. Very simple take and a very good take. Why do you think we get paid so much? Because people care so much. And if you can't take the fact that people care so much, you're not going to make it here anyway. Not the coach, not the quarterback, nobody. If you're going to let some noise or some nonsense lava in April or May bother you, and very clearly it bothered the Sanders family, or at least Shiloh, then you're not going to make it. Not with the Browns and not anywhere else. You see, the Monken understands. He gets it. Except he doesn't get one thing. Language, bro. You can't drop S-bombs on broadcast radio, man.
1: I don't know.
0: But I love that he does. That's how comfortable this dude is. Man, that's how comfortable he is in his own skin. He doesn't know the room, or doesn't care, or is getting acclimated, because this is not the first time he's gone four-letter bomb on air. He just can't help himself. This dude cusses it on the podium. He cusses on the radio. He says what's on his mind. It's actually really refreshing. It's not all rehearsed. He's not telling us what we think that we're supposed to hear or what he thinks that he's supposed to say. He's just letting it go. So, I hope you're feeling a little bit better after breakfast with the monk in C-Town. I know I am. A little too good, actually. I'm enjoying the monk in a little too much. Dad, I don't want to get burned by the Browns again. I've been burned by the Browns too many times. Like, I'm like that jilted lover. I'm like, I don't want to love again. It hurts too much. I don't want to love again. I don't want to fall in love again. I've had my heart broken. It hurts too much. Hey, C-Town, is it safe? Is it safe for me to buy in? Can I start to feel good about you again? I don't want to be hurt again. But then again, what would the monkin say to that? Come on, man. Come on, man. Buck up. Man up. If you're so afraid of being hurt again, man, you're not cut out for it. You're right. You're right. But then again, maybe I'm not. Maybe I'm not cut out for this. I don't know that I'm cut out for this. I'm not cut out for supporting the creep. I'll own that.
3: Creep.
0: Anyway, I'm behind the Monkin. Still haven't spoken to the Monkin. Spoken to his cousin numerous times, but I've never spoken to the actual Monkin. Breakfast with the Monkin. Lunch with the Monkin. Monkin? Dude, how weird looking is that dude? Not the Monkin, the other dude. Look up there, Tom. Don't shake me off. How weird looking is that dude? Anyway. Just looking at something else. Got your back, Monkin. Got your back, Way to come in. Way to come in and settle everything down. It's been a rather contentious week with C-Town. And not good noise. There's noise, but not good noise. Just settle everybody down. The creep is not QB1. He hasn't announced it yet. It's been three practices. There's plenty of time. But let's have an actual QB competition. Good news is, Alvy, you're still alive. Barely, but you're still alive. And we'll wait the next time. The Monkin. The next time the Monkin comes on, I'll look forward to that. All right, there you go. 1-800-636-8686. Man, this dude has just been relentless this week. Every once in a while, you gotta throw the dog a bone, don't you? I'm talking about parody Larity. Relentless. Larry, are you listening? I know you've been on hold the entire week. I know you want in badly. Don't make me regret this, Larry, if I do this. I want to do right by you.
4: Give me back my son.
0: I feel badly. No, I don't. That you didn't get in Radio Row in Frisco when you were outside with your handmade sign. I know you've been on hold all week long. I don't want to send you into the weekend without letting you on the air, but are you going to make me regret it? Larry, do not make me regret what I'm about to do. Tom's already got his hands in his face. Like, don't do it. He's not saying anything, no! But he doesn't need to. Tom's like this. Really? Really? Are we going to do this? I don't know, Tom. We don't have to do this.
5: Don't do that.
0: I'm going to do it. Larry.
5: I don't even know what I'm doing here.
0: I'm coming to you, Larry. I'm coming to you in 3, 2, 1. Lawrence, you're on the air.
6: Hey, Tim. Thanks for the vine. Appreciate it. I like that you have that mascot of the Magic, the Stuff the Magic Dragon. So this one's for V in the Flea. Be the tragic caller lives far from the sea and frolics down in Riverside in a place called Methody. Little Jimmy Van Smack loves that rascal bee. He lets them in to post on X and reads them all with glee. Together they would travel throughout the jungle land. Except when V talks bathroom smack, then Rome says go pound sand. V was in the smack off and gave it his best shot. But Brad and Parody Lawrence won, and all he got was squat. Ha! Bye, Jimmy.
0: Bro, no wonder you waited all week. You would have waited all year for that one, Larry. Wow, bro. Just hanging from the rim, reminding V that Larry and Brad won the smack off. Ask Larry, though. Larry won the smack off with a cameo from Brad. I'll give you this, Larry. Most of your parodies are absolute garbage. And that one sucked, too. But it was better than normal. I could see whereby you fought so hard to get that on the air. Larry's not going to let anybody forget that he won the smack off. Smack off winner, Parody Larry, with a cameo from Brad.
6: But Brad and Parody Lawrence won, and all he got was squat. Ha!
0: Brad and Parody Lawrence won. You even gave Brad top billing in that. You did third person yourself. Brad and Parody Lawrence won, and all V got was what? Crap?
6: Squat.
0: Quack? Crap?
6: Got was squat.
0: Squat.
6: Squat.
0: Squat.
6: Squat.
0: Pretty good, Larry. Pretty good. You know what? I'll own it. I do not regret doing that. When have I ever said that about anything relating to you, Larry? Larry, I regret every time I've ever put you on, except right there. I'm not happy I did it, but I don't regret it. Larry, we did it. We did it.
3: We did it.
0: You made it to the end of a parody.
3: We did it. We did it.
0: Hey, V, are you still listening? Do you want to respond to that? I think that merits a response, V. I really do. And V, don't act like you're above it, V, because I know your brand. I know what you do. I know what you're about. You're not above that, V. You are not above responding to that, V. I know 99% of what you send me. You are definitely not above that. V, if you are listening, that absolutely warrants a response. And don't tell me you're not going to lower yourself to Parody Larry. You lower yourself to everything.
6: Squat.
0: You know what, V? You didn't win. Squat.
6: Squat.
0: Larry, man. Larry's running around X right now, high-fiving everybody, I bet. Hey, Larry, you got racked, bro. You didn't get run. You got racked. Rack him, Larry. Go into the weekend, Larry. Have one. Have one on V. I'm going to wait, V. I'm going to be here for a while, V. Hey, don't be coming into the after hour to crack on Adam Rank. That warrants a response, dude. That was the epitome of shots fired, V. From Parody Larry.
6: Squat.
0: Squat. All right. When we come back. Alvy's working feverishly on the week that was. I mean, damn. Larry got racked? Not only did Larry get on the air, Larry got racked. Anything could happen. Anything.
4: What?
0: Exactly. So the playoffs are here. 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
11: 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Then the playoffs start, and you're over the regular season hump. 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It's like, oh, and the best players are on the floor, and they're playing in these games. This is why the NBA is great. It's very similar to me at weddings whenever Soulja Boy comes on. And I'm like, oh, this is why I came to the wedding.
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11: 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Why Caleb Williams isn't the future of the Chicago Bears. I just want like my quarterback to be a sports guy. Football guys are tough and they're competitive. Like the Masters is that.
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0: awesome. And especially yesterday, the way she closed out the after hour. Amber in Portland yesterday, I had to rush to get it in because, you know, in the after hour, we put up that 30-second clock. And I meant to get it in, but I couldn't get it in. And it was in response to Adam Rank's nerd list. And she was talking about clones. Here it is. Good job, guys. At the very last second, as the clock hit zero, I rushed this in. She wrote, this was from the after hour yesterday, Amber in Portland, Romy, Adam Rank got a lot of clones to half chub when he said Gal Gadot, and then only the nerdiest of nerds went to full when he said Justice League. Everyone else lost it. Hashtag nerd alert. Hashtag rank list. I want to make sure that Amber got her full run for pointing out that a number of you clones got half chub, and then many of you went to full when he went Justice League. She is so funny. So that was an incredible way to walk off the after hour yesterday. I want to make sure that Amber got her credit, and she's back for more today doing the first three at Amber in Portland, Romy. Elvis Presley wasn't an actual king, you know? However, I'm a real captain. Captain Obvious, Captain Buzzkill, oh yeah, and Captain Lame-ass, signed Rich. Amber is vicious, man. She's a killer. She's one of the best clones. Not one of the best lady clones, one of the best clones. A top 10 finisher in the smack off. Amber makes it better. Nice job. See here, like this guy, dude. Hey, Jim, great balanced take on the Mary Kay Cabot opinion. Flag on her and Shiloh, but thanks to them both for allowing us to hear Brad in Corona's go make me a sandwich take. My week is complete now. Charles in Houston. Charles, Brad and Corona's go make me a sandwich take? How do these things happen? I understand that there's something lost in the translation sometimes. First of all, that was not Brad and Corona. Second of all, it was a horrible take. It was Ed in San Antonio. Brad and Corona would never, ever have a take that bad.
1: Why don't you watch it on your phone? Why don't you make me a sandwich?
0: That's not Brad and Corona. That would never be Brad and Corona. I'm glad it made your week, Charles. I just need to correct you. That's Ed in San Antonio, and it's not a great take. It's a horrible take.
1: Why don't you watch it on your phone? Why don't you make me a sandwich?
0: All right, anyway. I'm laughing because I couldn't even believe, like, dude, you said that? He was talking about his girlfriend, and they were arguing about, why are you watching the game? Why don't you go watch it on your phone? She said to him, why don't you go watch it on your phone?
1: Why don't you watch it on your phone?
0: His response was, why don't you go make me a sandwich?
1: Why don't you make me a sandwich?
0: Like, really? You said that to your girlfriend? Why don't you go make me a sandwich? There's no way your girlfriend is still your girlfriend if you said that to her, right? Anyway, something amazing happened on this day. Like, if I were to say to you, if there's one thing that used to be that is no longer that you could bring back, what would it be? Let's do that for a minute. If there was something that used to be that is no longer that you could bring back, what would it be? I know that's tough. I know. Because I know what happened on this day in 1997. And that's when it came to be, and it is no longer, and man, would I love to bring it back. According to at Retro News Now, there it is. If you're watching on the stream, May 1st, 1997, AOL Instant Messenger AIM was released. Damn, that was a good day.
2: You've got mail.
0: Alvy, you were here, right, when we used AIM? Go ahead, Alvy. You can talk. You can use your words. Or don't. I know. You got the week that was coming up in 10. Alvy remembers when the crew, the XR4TI, used to communicate. We G-chat now, of course. But we were all on AIM and loved AIM. I loved AIM so much. I loved it here. I loved the fact that it traveled. I just loved everything about it. and then they busted a cap in it. Almost 10 years to the day, if I'm not mistaken. It had a good run. It had a decade run. I remember when they started to send out the notifications that they were going to discontinue it. And every day I'd be like, no, no, don't take AIM. No! I'd bring it back. Say I'd bring back AOL. I'd bring back AOL. I'd bring back the discs. I'd bring back the 250 free hours that you always got. The $25.95 a month that we had to pay for it. How about the old school chat rooms back in the day? Remember all the chat rooms on AOL? How about the really good times of AOL when it first dropped, when you used to plug in, before there was Wi-Fi, we used to plug directly into the modem, the internet, the wall. Like, oh man, I'm just jamming on AOL tonight. I do not want to have to reconnect. Nobody call me. Nobody call me on my hard line. We had hard lines back then, remember? Plugged directly into the wall. Damn! Mom! Why are you calling me? I was doing prep. You know how long it's going to take me now to get back on and reconnect? And dial-up. I want to hear that dial-up sound. I miss that so much. Wasn't that the greatest thing when that thing finally did connect? That thing would spin and spin and spin. And then bam, I'm in. This amazing world of AOL. What could I find? It was almost like porn without porn. And then AIM. Then we had our instant messenger. I can remember back in the day with the Sidekick. The Sidekick worked great with AIM. T-Mobile Sidekick, remember that? Love that bad boy. What a great keyboard that was. Love the physical keyboards. That's why the BlackBerry was so awesome. The Sidekick. Sidekick was badass. Love that thing. Little clunky. But I can remember going to a Sidekick launch party. Damn, man. Broke out the exotic rig. Got in line. Got the invite. There it is. Dialing. AOL. Remember that? That's it. Exactly. The dude starts walking. The dude is running. We're in.
3: Dong, dong.
0: Dong, dong, dong, dong. We're in.
2: You've got mail.
0: I want AOL. Janet Rome and her email address can't believe that I want AOL back. Janet is still on Earthlink. Earthlink still exists, believe it or not. And I'll bet you anything she's paying for it. I'll bet you anything she's paying for it. I cannot get her to migrate over to Gmail. I'm like, fine, fine. Stay where you are. Anyway, 10 years ago today, AOL Instant Messenger was released. What a great day that was. Loved it. Let's see what else we have here. Hey, Adam, you could probably turn that into a list. Adam turns anything that happened on a day in history into a list. I don't know what you would do, like five best chat platforms. That won't work. Five things that result in half chubs. Don't do that, Adam. Amber will handle that. I don't know where V is, by the way. Hey, V, why have you not responded? Let me see what's going on here. Oh, here's the dude. All right, so this is not V. But this is the best thing other than V. Hey, V, again, you are not above responding to Parody Larry dissing you the way he did. And he did. Let's go to this guy. This guy wants to throw himself or put himself in the middle of this beef. Well, I'm good with it. We go to Little Rock. John in Little Rock. Yo, John, what's up, dude?
4: Yeah, V is taking a little too long, so I think I'll make him come out.

0: Hey, D, we just died from your breath tonight. You work, you say it sizzled my nose. I should have walked away. Burnt hairs on my face, V. We just died from your breath tonight. The girls, you know, they don't want to kiss. They all will walk away. They all will walk away.
1: Thank you.
2: Dude, I can't believe it. Both those guys made it through their parodies. Both guys made it through their songs. There's something for FanDuel Predicts. What? Yes or no? Let's have a prediction. Parody Larry and John and Little Rock will both call in the same hour and both make it through their calls. I'd love to know the payoff on that, but they both did. What's it going to be, V? Now both of them have dissed you. Yeah, I know, V. You're not listening. Yes, you are, V. You are listening. You're always listening. You always know what's up, V. Don't tell me you're not hearing that. Anybody else want to come in? In fact, no. Nobody else come in except you, V. Parody Larry has dissed you, and now John and Little Rock has dissed you. And they both made it through their calls. Neither one of them ever make it through their calls. And they both did. And you know why? Because there were diss tracks on you, V. Damn, now I've heard everything. They both made it. Wow. Still waiting, V. Still waiting. Hey, V, don't come with, Jim, try to come through, Romy, but Alvin had his week that was. I'll even make that go away, V, for you to have your response. And Alvin's week that was is like the best segment of the week. All right, so we'll break. Wait on you, V. Waiting on you, V. You know you can't call the after hour. We don't take phone calls in the after hour. John? What's the bigger upset? John finishing his call or Larry finishing his call? Yes. That's what he just did. Larry's a bigger shock, but still. In case you wondered, but then he is a smack-off champ, right? Ask him. If you're wondering what John just did and you're listening on the radio right now and not watching on the stream, it's this. This can get us to break.
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0: 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These are only aight, so hit me up. It's not too late. Bronny805, a.k.a. SellerRat805. Rome, are you and Los Dodgers Jano going to watch the young upstart Anaheim Ducks after they punked those Canadian bums at Edmonton Oilers in the next round of the Stanley Cup playoffs? Boy, dude, you got a lot of handles and a lot of hashtags. Yes, of course. DJ was actually in L.A. for a Kings game before they went out in the first round. DJ likes the Ducks. DJ likes the Kings. DJ likes the postseason. DJ likes everything. Honestly, I used to say to DJ all the time, the reason I'm marrying you and I love you is because you have a great deal of enthusiasm about a great number of things. Like, DJ loves everything. So the answer is yes. I am the twin. Ayo, Rome Skillet. When it comes to coffee, are you a Starbucks guy, a Dunkin' guy, a Dutch Bros guy, a Keurig coffee drinker, the office guy, or neither? Hashtag coffee. Bro, you're always participating in the program. How do you not know the answer to that? You know the answer to that. Starbucks, nitro cold brew, ad shot. That's my order. Same exact thing every single day on the way into the office at the same exact time in the same exact Starbucks for years. How do you ask me that? T-Sand 86, Jimmy Jam. This is probably going to sound like an ATP. Good, because it's the ATP segment. This is probably going to sound like an ATP, but is that a crushed black velvet quarter zip? War Matt Broderick. No. Man, anybody. Aaron in Iowa. ATP, with the aim, would you bring back the BlackBerry? Also, have you seen the BlackBerry movie on Netflix? I watched it last night. It was pretty good. Aaron, I have seen the movie. I thought it was pretty lame. I wanted to like it. I saw it. I couldn't wait to watch it. I was all about that crackberry life. Would I bring it back? You know what? No, I'm all about the iPhone. I can't bring back the BlackBerry. It's other than the keyboard, and once you get over the physical keyboard and the blinking red notification light, once you get beyond those things, you don't miss it. Avi, are you ready? Then do your thing. It's cracking. Welcome to the jungle. My name is Jim Rome. A very good Monday to you. How we all living?
1: How was the weekend?
0: Great to be here. Great to have you here. And we got a good show for you. Lots to get done, as always.
1: All right, so let me start with the NBA. Turns out
0: Wemby actually is,
1: really is,
0: an alien.
2: I wanted to become a distraction, but the way the situation was handled was a very...
0: Boy, that's convenient. They cut his mic.
1: A really convenient malfunction.
0: Ears was just doing his best Alvin impression, I guess.
1: He just forgot to drop the LT hammer.
0: So what we have here is a monumental day, as we have a huge announcement to make about an epic new partnership with the program, FanDuel Predicts. You're going to be hearing a lot about FanDuel Predicts starting today on the show.
1: Big shout out to our pals
0: at FanDuel Predicts
1: and FanDuel.
3: Jokic and McDaniels square up.
0: Nobody is going to understand how the hell you got another coach fired if you get another coach fired. So maybe stop worrying about the fake underwear thieves and just get back to being the three-time MVP, because the Nuggets could sure as hell use one right about now.
3: Uh-oh, careful. Third the corner.
0: Put that dude
1: right in the ground last night.
0: That dude just dunked Durant into another dimension. A clutch playoff poster.
4: Central Florida sports are rocking, dude.
5: This fall, we're getting you down to Kyle Field.
0: Got to.
5: We're going to host you down here.
0: Let's do this.
5: Really show you,
0: let's do this.
5: We're going to show you what College Station. I've been on your show enough. We'll go get you down
0: it's
5: to Kyle Field.
0: It's the least I can do. Let's do it. Let's do it. I'm in. The part of the job that I hate is that part where I have to do my job.
1: When people I like
0: step afoul,
1: and I have to do this.
0: More adultery alarm
1: being added to the playlist.
0: I don't think she's going to do that. No. I mean, we could add it, I guess.
6: Pull me out on the dance.
0: Right after Renegade.
6: What is X?
0: I have put together my own playlist.
1: Number one,
0: Just the Way You Are. That's PJ hitting up in somebody's living room. Number two, Honesty. That's the sound of a house coming out of nowhere and jumping out in front of Billy Joel's car. Mitchell Schwartz is joining us.
7: He's doing this to Tech Stafford, and he doesn't want Stafford to see him gushing over the guy he's going to be replaced by. McVay definitely gave the go-ahead to Jeff Simpson.
8: Oh, not him.
9: Not the rat.
8: Oh, not the rat.
9: Not the rat.
8: Not that song.
0: LeBag and 45. Not as bad as what he did to Space Jam. My God. Neem's is damn near operatic.
10: Number 23.
0: By comparison. Neem's, you've never sounded so good.
11: Big Fat Mike, you're sitting by the phone like an ex-boyfriend just waiting for that ex-girlfriend to lobby a tech. Let Drew Aller and Will Howard fight it out to see who can serve you dinner.
12: Drew Aller.
0: Corvette guy. He's got a faster rig than you. I miss those guys. Where did you all go? Since I've moved to the country, my commute is so much longer. It seemed more likely that I would see
13: Corvette guy.
0: Yeah. Give me back my phones.
13: Signed, the Saudis.
0: Hashtag live golf.
13: Actually, John Rahm is like,
0: I'm not giving back my phones.
13: Especially Hefty.
0: These are some scary MFers.
13: These are my phones.
14: Give me back my son.
0: All right, listen. State your beef. Get in, get out.
15: No grown-ass man. That's of a grown-ass man for $40. You ain't got $40. You don't have $40. You asking me?
16: 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I'll pick up that dog log, every other turd I can find on the way to your front yard.
17: Next thing you know, we're checking out, and she goes, oh, I forgot something, and takes off. Several of them look at me and go, are you kidding me?
18: I'm tired of those cameramen running from a running back position. A player hits a home run, he's coming around third, sprinting up his butt like he's getting ready to give him a colonoscopy.
19: Some boomer is coming down the wrong lane. 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
0: Now you want App V to run Miles' ass for spelling his stupid name when you can't spell Alvy. Take the rest of the day off. You know what? Get that bleep out of here, Brad. Nice job, Appvin. Please have Alvy update the NASCAR disclaimer. Best of clones.
21: Guy, top performer. Dude. They know what they're doing.
22: Just call on time.
0: Not on time.
21: They do good interviews.
0: There's Eddie Olczyk joining us.
23: But the price is right, and currently right now sitting at, I think, 11 to 1. So I'm going to be using the 15 emerging market and number one Renegade up and down all my tickets.
0: I love that.
24: I got it. A porno for a football coach and a prominent football insider journalist carry on a 6-year affair trading seven professional favors.
25: Nah, that last one is too unrealistic.
26: I just don't care.
0: Bob Chesney.
27: Great to be back. You told me we were going to be doing this in the studio, though, last time we talked when I was back in Virginia. So we got to get over there sooner than later.
0: Right?
28: That's right.
0: Come on, bro. If you can do the same joke that you do every single day, can you at least get it right? Double.
26: Grow up. You're not that young anymore.
29: Anytime, Jim. Anytime for you, man.
30: You got it, Jim. Always, man. Talk to you soon.
0: Neem's, you're like Elton John. You're like Pacelli.
31: Why don't you make me a sandwich?
0: Sign the XR4TI meeting with Ike. Get that backwards, bro.
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34: But Brad and Hardy Lawrence won, and all he got was one.
35: Ha! Hey, see, we just died from your breath tonight.
36: Good night now!
0: Appvin, amazing. Appvin DeLauro. All right, we're done with that part of the program. Excellent day. We had two great guests. We had Eddie Olczyk, TNT lead analyst on the NHL. Also, watch him for the Kentucky Derby coverage on NBC tomorrow. Bob Chesney, UCLA head football coach, also made it in. Coming up the after hour, these are the platforms. Roku, Amazon Prime, Plex, LG, TCL DirecTV, Vizio, Samsung TV+. Adam Rank joins me on the other side. Don't go anywhere.
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8: Teams like the Utah Jazz purposefully sit their best players in the fourth quarter so that they can tank and lose. 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Then the playoffs start, and you're over the regular season hump. 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It's like, oh, and the best players are on the floor, and they're playing in these games. This is why the NBA is great. It's very similar to me at weddings whenever Soulja Boy comes on. And I'm like, oh, this is why I came to the wedding.
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14: 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There it goes. A three-run go-ahead blast for Eugenio Suarez.
15: 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Up throwing Anthony. Throw to the plate, not in time. And the Reds walk it off at 11, 6-5.
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0: on Westwood One Sports. 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You can call or simply just text your thoughts on the show or any of the topics that we dive into, 310-840-4910. PJ, how about the Twin Cities last night, man? Mm. Minneapolis, Minnesota had themselves a hell of a night. Two game sixes. The Wild beat the Stars, knocked them out, advanced to round two of the Stanley Cup, and we'll do more on that later. A lot of puck talk coming up tonight. But the T-Wolves bounce Nikola Jokic, Jamal Murray, and the Denver Nuggets, missing Anthony Edwards, missing Dante DiVincenzo, and missing Ayo Dosunmu, who had 43 points in a game this series and had scored 18 points or more in three straight games. No problem. Jaden McDaniels talking smack in the beginning of the series, and then laying the smack down last night with a 32.10 rebound performance. Just an unbelievable game for him. And Jokic and the Nuggets, they're gone. They're done here. Nikola Jokic said after the game that the Nuggets are, quote, far from contention. And when he was asked if changes are needed, Jokic said, that's not my decision. Definitely, if we were in Serbia, we would all be fired. Now, he stressed that head coach David Adelman should not be blamed. You know, he said we should all be fired. We would all be fired. I don't think he was talking about the head coach. And he said it's not his fault we couldn't catch the ball very well. There's nothing to blame Devin Adelman. It's all us. But, you know, do you agree with Jokic here? Was this just an off year for the Nuggets, PJ? Or is this team really just, like, we need to kind of remove ourselves from thinking that they're a championship contender anymore? Are the Nuggets just not that good of a team?
1: Yeah, I think this series was a big eye-opener, Pat. Minnesota, as we know, is a really tough matchup for Denver because you have Tim Connelly, who built the Nuggets when he was their GM, turned him into a powerhouse. Then he takes the job in Minnesota, and he knew exactly what he needed to do to take out the team that he built in Denver, and that's what he's been able to do. I would have liked to seen the Nuggets go up against another team in the first round. I would have liked to see him go up against San Antonio. I just think the Wolves, even with all the injuries that they have, they're just so well built to stop what Denver does. It was much talked about how great Gobert was against Jokic. I think the Nuggets are still close. I definitely think they're going to need to get a new head coach. Jamal Murray, so much talk about Jokic in this series, Pat. I thought Murray was very disappointing, especially last night, was very quiet in that game for them. If it wasn't for Cam Johnson, that game probably would have been like a 30-point blowout last night for Minnesota. I know Aaron Gordon was dealing with injuries. I don't think the Nuggets are going to make too many changes to their lineup. They're definitely going to make some moves, but no big shakeups or anything like that. Get a new head coach. And just, you know, again, the Nuggets, the problem for them is they're gunning for teams like the Thunder and the Spurs, because in the next decade, those are the teams that you're going to have to beat if you want to go through the West. But Pat, their problem is they can't even get past Minnesota because Minnesota is so well built to beat what they do. So it's kind of a tough little predicament that Denver's in. Anytime you have the best player in the world in Jokic, you always got a chance. So they got that going for them. But this was a bad series loss, especially when DiVincenzo, Edwards go down, Dosunmu last night. You just can't lose that game, Pat. They were favored in every game of this series, and to lose in six, that's pretty tough. So I know, tough loss for these Denver fans, and definitely waking up this morning wondering, where do we go from here? I'm not so much in the mindset as all these other people where they really need to blow it up. Definitely get a new head coach. Definitely more additions to go along with Jokic and Murray. But again, I think if they would have played some other teams in the West, they probably would have won those series. If they would have gone up against the Lakers, the Rockets, I think they would have won those series. Going up against Minnesota, it's just a bad matchup for them.
0: Yeah, right. It's unfortunate. It sucks. And look, they were asked about that after the game. Chris Finch, who, by the way, you know that that was bulletin board material for him, a guy that does not get enough credit for being one of the top coaches in the league, where he goes, they chose us. They had a chance on the final day of the league to maybe get the 4 seed or the 5 seed. They chose us. And, you know, then they asked Cam Johnson about that. He's like, what? Because we wanted to win. Like, we wanted to win the game. They sat everybody in that final game of the regular season. They sat everybody and they won. So yeah. It's like they chose to win. They didn't choose to play the Minnesota Timberwolves. But, you know, like you said, that's a team that Tim Connelly built, and then he built Minnesota, and he built to beat them because, you know, he built a champion with the Nuggets. So at the time, it's like, all right, now everybody's gunning for Denver. Now, a couple years later, everybody's gunning for OKC. How do you build a team that can beat the Thunder? The Spurs definitely think they have that. But, yeah, you know, Cam Johnson, he's like, you know, what do you mean? We didn't try to play them. Like, we won the last game of the regular season. But it's unfortunate right. That they played Minnesota, because I think Denver, if they played San Antonio in the first round, I think they would have beat them. I would have loved to see Jokic, Wemby, and I think we kind of got robbed of that series. I think basketball fans should be pissed, because now, I mean, you look at game one, and look, I mean, throw the spreads out the board and throw the odds out the board a lot of the times, because Denver was a big favorite last night. They lose by 12. The Spurs are 14.5-point favorites in game one against Minnesota. We have no idea if Anthony Edwards is going to play at all in that series. But to just keep it on Denver here, like, is their championship window closed? You know, Jokic said, we're far away. I think he speaks very bluntly and literally. You know, he goes, we lost in the first round. I think we're far away. But, like, if they played almost any other team in the Western Conference, they probably win in the first round. If they were able to avoid Minnesota and OKC, they probably get to the conference finals. But that's 25% of the playoff field right there. But is this Nuggets championship window closed? I don't think they're removing David Adelman, PJ. I mean, they literally, I think they need to go back a year and not fire Michael Malone. I thought that was a stupid decision. They fired him right before the playoffs begin. David Adelman's only been there now for literally 12 months. I don't think they're firing him. I think they want some sort of stability. The way the players talk about him, they seem to like him. Jokic is due for a big fat contract extension this summer, and they asked him about it, and he goes, I still want to be a Nugget forever. Like, he's not going anywhere. He could sign a 4-year, $293 million contract extension this summer. Jamal Murray's not going anywhere, and he was disappointing. Jaden McDaniels put the clamps on him last night. What'd he go, 4-for-17 from the field? That was extremely disappointing. You mentioned Aaron Gordon had some injuries. He's always injured. I like Aaron Gordon. He's always hurt, especially in the postseason. And they're paying him next year more than $30 million, and the year after that more than $30 million. And then he's got a player option. So, I mean, good luck moving him. They traded for Cam Johnson, and you mentioned he was great last night. He's a free agent this summer. So what do you do with him? I'll tell you the biggest disappointment probably was Jokic and Murray. They were disappointing. Christian Brown. I mean, he's got a big fat contract extension that kicks in this year over 20, you know, an average of $23, $24 million a season. He was nowhere to be found. Nowhere to be found. And he's supposed to be that defensive dog wing 3-and-D guy that, like, Minnesota just, like, copies and pastes onto the floor to beat the Denver Nuggets. Christian Brown's supposed to be the one guy that, like, gives them a taste of their own medicine. And he was on a milk carton for this whole series. So I don't know what Denver has to do to change here. You think you got the best player in the world in Jokic. You got Jamal Murray. How can you not build a team around that that can't get past the second round? But here we are. They get bounced in the first round by Minnesota.
1: Pat, did you see the stat also with Denver that Jokic has never beaten a 50-win team in the playoffs? I was shocked when I saw that. Especially considering they won an NBA title. Now you have to remember that Heat team that they played were an 8 seed, but even on the way to the Western Conference, through the Western Conference, the fact they never played a team that won 50 games shocked me. So that to me was more of an eye opener. We've obviously talked about the matchup with Minnesota, and it's not a good one. And like you, had they played San Antonio, I think they would have had a really good shot in that series, but it does make you question this Nuggets team. Are they just one of those that

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1: Hey, very delightful good evening to you, and welcome out to PNC Park in Pittsburgh, where tonight the Reds will kick off a three-game series against their division rival, Pittsburgh Pirates. Unfortunately, it's been a little soggy this afternoon in Pittsburgh, and so they are anticipating that this game will not quite start on time. We're going to start in a slight delay. There's another band of rain that they're waiting to move through and hopefully have a decision on a game time coming up shortly. So, we aren't starting on time, but we will get started at some point when right-hander Brady Singer takes the mound for the Reds, with the Pirates countering with right-hander Mitch Keller. Both pitchers very similar, both 2-1. Singer a 4.97 ERA, Keller 3.18. First pitch comes your way shortly, but right now here's Yid with today's pregame show. Yid?
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2: Reds begin a stretch of 7 straight games against National League Central Division opponents tonight as they take on the Pirates at PNC Park in Pittsburgh. And this is the Cincinnati Reds pregame show. I'm Dave Armbruster. The Pirates, you may recall, took 2-3 from Cincinnati during the first homestand of the season. On April 13th, Pittsburgh led the division by a game with a 10-6 record. Since then, they have gone 6-10, including their current 5-game losing streak, and they are now in the basement of the NL Central. While the Pirates have been slipping the last couple of weeks, the Reds have won 11 of their last 15 games, including yesterday's come-from-behind win over the Rockies. T.J. Friedl put Cincinnati in front of that game with a 2-run homer in the fifth, and he talked about the importance of each win.
8: Yeah, I think I mentioned it before how important these early games are. Winning games in April, winning series in April, and that today was a gritty win. And I think, like I said, about out on the field, like that's what this team's made of. And not every game's going to be easy. Not every game's going to be rolling out of bed and the offense is rolling or whatever. But there's days where you kind of got to dig deep and finish out the series. And so that was a great win for us today.
2: Until this season, the Reds have never won 20 games before May 1st. Friedl says that means a lot.
8: Fantastic. I think it's good. Just playing clean baseball. Like, that's what we do. And that was kind of ingrained in us in spring training, and how important that is, you know, taking care of the baseball, playing clean baseball on all sides and all facets of the game. And I think it's fantastic. I think it's great that that's our 20th win.
2: Given how tight the Central Division race is right now, Friedl was asked if this stretch of games against the Pirates and then the Chicago Cubs have added importance.
8: Yeah, it's anytime you play a divisional opponent, it's huge. And this is a big week coming up for us, and we're playing good ball, and we're just going to keep it rolling. You know.

0: like I said, it's always important playing a divisional opponent, but we're going to continue business as usual.
1: To get this series started, the Reds welcome right-hander Brady Singer back to the mound tonight. He is 2-1 through six starts with a 4.97 ERA. Last time out, he got the win against the Tigers by pitching 5 1/3 innings of 8-hit, 2-run baseball. Singer is probably due for a good start against Pittsburgh. He is 2-4 lifetime against the Bucks and lost his last three starts against them last season. And this welcome back report is brought to you by Elk and Elk, Serious Lawyers for Serious Injuries, and an official sponsor of the Cincinnati Reds. Call 1-800-ELK-OHIO. We are getting you ready for the Reds and Pirates, and this is the Reds Radio Network.
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1: Friday night baseball from Pittsburgh as the Reds take on the Pirates. And thanks for joining us on the Cincinnati Reds pregame show. I'm Dave Armbruster. Maybe one of the most overlooked reasons the Reds are off to such a good start this season is their defense. As a team, the Reds are 8th in fielding percentage and tied for 7th with the fewest errors. Cincinnati only commits 0.45 errors per game. If you follow this team at all, you know that Ellie De La Cruz led the league in errors the past two seasons. But so far this year, he's not even in the top 25. And when it comes to double plays, De La Cruz is a big part of the reason the Reds average 1.03 double plays per game, which is third best in all of baseball. Tommy Thrall had a chance to talk defense with Ellie's double play partner, Matt McClain.
9: Ellie made a play the other day that was way over in the hole, had to bend down and reach to get it, and then just kind of flipped it across the field, across his body. It's probably one of the better plays he's made. When you guys are teaming up the middle, how fun is it? Because you've obviously got some tricks up your sleeve, too. So how fun is it to have a double play partner like that when you guys are both capable of making spectacular plays?
10: Yeah, you know, it's awesome. You know, there's been some big double plays we turned. I mean, there was one last night, you know, took a hop on him. And, you know, it's fun.
9: Do you guys get the sense that there's balls that you guys are able to turn into double plays that aren't typically double play balls?
10: I've said that since, you know, double A when I started to play up the middle with them.

0: 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When I'm at second base, I'm just like, just get the ball to his chest and let him do the rest. Yeah.
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1: Cincinnati Reds pregame show rolls on now as we get you ready for the Reds and Pittsburgh Pirates. I'm Dave Armbruster. Game two of this series is tomorrow at 4:05. The finale is Sunday at 1:35. The Reds then head to Chicago for four games against the surging Cubs at Wrigley Field. Chicago beat the D-backs earlier today. They have won three straight and seven of their last 10 games. And as the Reds take the field tonight, they trail Cincinnati by just a half game in the Central Division. Time for the voice of the fan. Here's Nick Kirby.
8: What a month of April for the Cincinnati Reds. The Reds are off to one of their best starts to a season in, well, my lifetime. And the way they've done it has just been incredible. The Reds are, of course, 12-0 in games decided by two runs or less, but they also won two games in extra innings by more than two runs. So they're actually 14-0 in games decided by two runs or less or that went into extra innings. That's just incredible. The one thing, though, the Reds haven't done much of yet is play teams in their division. The Reds have only played three division games all season, and they lost that series to the Pirates. That won't be the case for much longer, though. The Reds start seven straight games against division opponents today with the Pirates and then the Cubs. The start to the season has been incredible, but the next seven games could have just about as big of a swing as where the Reds stand in the NL Central. My name is Nick Kirby, and I co-host the Chatterbox Reds podcast. Go Reds.
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2: Welcome back to the Reds pregame show. Time for a daily chat with Reds manager Terry Francona. Tito, that's one of those games yesterday where it feels like a play can kind of change things. Ellie makes a great diving stop up the middle. They had the lead at the time. And then it feels like that maybe kind of just sparked the team a little bit. Do you believe in that, where sometimes what happens on defense can carry over offensively?
3: I do, because I think sometimes energy on day game after night game is so important. And I know energy doesn't get you hits. But having the energy to, even when things aren't going your way, to fight back, or, you know, I feel like that a lot. That's why times if we're playing a couple extra guys, we'll do it on a day game, because, you know, they're going to be ready to go. And I think that really helps. I thought the play also where we were playing halfway and the guy hit a high chopper to Ellie and he made the force at the plate and then Abbott got out of it, I thought that was big too.
2: Speaking of Abbott, he ended up getting out of that jam, and it looked ugly at that point, but he got out of it, no damage done, ends up turning in a pretty good outing. What'd you see from him that was different from what we've seen so far?
3: You know what, though? Even early, like that ball that Freeman hit for the home run, and I give the kid credit. I mean, it's a home run, and we'd have taken it, but, you know, that's why we hold our breath when it goes up that way. And then after that, I thought he was actually pretty good. In fact, it was pretty obvious because I let him stay in and face a right-hander when we had a right-hander up in the bullpen because I thought he deserved it.
2: We continue our pregame conversation with Reds manager Terry Francona in a moment on the Reds Radio Network.
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2: Welcome back to our pregame conversation with Reds manager Terry Francona. Tito, Key Brian Hayes has been swinging the bat much, much better, and the hits are starting to fall for him here more consistently. What are you seeing out of him? Is there something he's doing a little bit differently that's starting to work?
3: You know, I think if you look back the whole way, he actually swung the bat okay. He never got rewarded for anything. And then, like, it's human nature. You try to do a little more and get yourself in a little bit of trouble. It happens all the time. And then a couple fell. And, you know, I know you've heard me say it's like, you know, the three-point shooter, seeing the ball go through the net. It just makes you feel better about yourself.
2: You're facing a guy that's pretty familiar at this point in Mitch Keller. He's had a little trouble holding runners

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1: Here's tonight's pitching matchup for Pittsburgh. It's right-hander Mitch Keller. He's 2-1 with a 3.18 ERA. Right-hander Brady Singer goes to the mound for Cincinnati. He's 2-1. His ERA, 4.97. The Reds and Pirates are coming up next on the Reds Radio Network.
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0: moment, but it's knocking on our door. 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

0: 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Let's head back to PNC Park now with all the play-by-play of the Reds and Pirates. Here's Tommy Thrall.
1: All right, thanks a lot, Yid. We'd love to bring you baseball right now, but unfortunately, there's a rain cell that is moving in toward downtown Pittsburgh as we speak. They didn't want to get the game started before that rain cell passed through. It's not raining at the moment.

0: 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We begin with Terry Francona's visiting Reds, 20-11 on the season. The Reds will lead off today with center fielder T.J. Friedl. Matt McClain plays second base and hits second. Batting third, the shortstop, Ellie De La Cruz. Sal Stewart's at first base. He hits fourth. Batting fifth, the designated hitter, Nathaniel Lowe. Spencer Steers in right field, hitting sixth. Batting seventh in left field, J.J. Bladé. Tyler Stevenson will catch and bat eighth. And batting ninth, the third baseman, Key Brian Hayes. Brady Singer will start on the mound for the Reds. Once again, it's Friedl, McClain, De La Cruz, Stewart, Lowe, Steer, Bladé, Stevenson, Hayes with Singer pitching. Now for Don Kelly's Pittsburgh Pirates. They are 16-16, 4.5 back. They're at the bottom of the National League Central Division. Leading off is the center fielder, O'Neill Cruz. Brandon Lau will play second base and hit second. Batting third in left field, Brian Reynolds. Ryan O'Hearn's in right. He hits fourth. Batting fifth, the third baseman, Nick Gonzalez. Marcelo Zuna will DH and hit sixth. Batting seventh, Spencer Horwitz. He's the first baseman. Connor Griffin plays short and hits eighth. And batting ninth, the catcher, Henry Davis. Mitch Keller starts on the mound for Pittsburgh. Again for the Pirates, it's Cruz, Lowe, Reynolds, O'Hearn, Gonzalez, Ozuna, Horwitz, Griffin, and Davis with Keller pitching. Here's your umpires tonight. At home plate, Jim Wolf. Willie Trainer's at first base. Alan Porter's the crew chief at second. And Roberto Ortiz is the third base umpire. Again, we're waiting on a band of rain to move through here at PNC Park in Pittsburgh. Once it does, we should be clear the rest of the way. It is getting closer, but it still hasn't started raining yet, it doesn't appear, here at PNC Park. The tarp's been on the field all afternoon. It has rained periodically throughout the day, so it's been just a soggy day so far in Pittsburgh. But once this cell moves through, it should clear up. And in fact, I think the skies will clear as well. And we're just going to be left with what will be a pretty chilly night for baseball here in Pittsburgh. But again, we've got a Gym Day podcast queued up, ready to go. That'll keep you entertained right up until we get this thing started here in Pittsburgh. 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

0: 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During spring training of 2026, Jim had a chance to sit down with former Red Joey Votto. 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
3: All right, welcome back in for another season of the Jim Day Podcast. You know, if you've listened to this podcast for a minute, we had a semi-tradition of kicking off, you know, the season with one dude who was gracious enough to give me his time. That would be Joseph Daniel Votto. And guess what, folks? He's back to kick off the season. How we doing?
4: Hey, Jim. Good to see you again. It's been a minute.
3: It has.
4: It's weird having a microphone in front of my face.
3: Well, you know, I know we're going to call you Joey Votto the fan now, which I love. But also, do I call you a colleague now?
4: I think so. I think we're peers. I think we're peers.
3: How did this TV thing come about? I mean, you're earmarked for it. But, I mean, just the process and deciding where you're going, because I'm sure you were highly sought after free agent.
4: Some. To the credit of NBC, they were persistent, and they let me know that they had quite a bit of interest. And it had been months or longer, maybe about half a year that they showed real interest. And you know, I was apprehensive. I think that after getting done doing something for so long, 25 years, I would say I was pretty serious with baseball for about 25 years or so.
3: Yeah, as about as serious as anyone I've ever covered.
4: Yeah. That I didn't know what I wanted to do. And I still think that there's moments where I'm trying to figure out the next steps, but I love the sport. You know, it's when I was playing, I didn't like it because I put so much pressure on myself and I had such high expectations, and I felt a great deal of responsibility to do the very best I could.
3: Yeah.
4: And after a while that became kind of like a sour relationship, because it was just once I achieved something, it was on to the next thing. Or as you get older, you get injured, you're not meeting former expectations, or you're not able to play to your very best, you know, it's dissatisfaction sets in. And so yeah. my feeling during the course of my career was, you know, at no point in time could I just like let go and relax and really enjoy myself. I had some moments here or there, but generally speaking, it was always like drive towards the next thing. And once I got done, nothing could really replicate that. And I don't know if anything ever will, and that's okay. But, you know, NBC reached out and let me know that they were quite interested. And as I mentioned before, the sport is a beautiful sport. And there's parts of the game that I really, really love. And it's not, you know, it's not what I think the average casual fan loves. I think I love like some very specific parts of the sport. And I think that that's probably what I can offer the average fan, because my level of both experience and specific fandom is, I think close to a 10 in terms of what I genuinely love about the sport.
3: Yeah. What are you going to be your duties specifically? Are you going to be in the studio? Are you going to be in the booth, a little bit of each? Do you know yet, or can you share that?
4: I would say that if I had that information, I probably wouldn't be able to share it because it's not mine to hand out.
3: Yeah.
4: But I don't know exactly what I'm going to do. And that's kind of exciting. I think I'm in a phase where I essentially took the last couple of years off of baseball, and in a way that let me know what I really love about it and what I'm not quite as interested in. And, you know, I left I left home at 18. You know, I was a Blue Jays fan when I was a boy, but when a team snags you at 18 years old and you become connected to it, but then you also feel a part of the game, excuse me, feel the business side of the game, you bond to very specific things.
3: Yeah.
4: And for me, I loved the craft of it. And now that, now that I'm transitioning into now that I'm transitioning to media, I think I'm realizing that, that's where my interest lies. So I didn't really answer your question, but,
3: yeah. Still the player in you. You're going to have to answer the question on the set.
4: For sure. For sure.
3: Yeah. Hey, you had talked about taking the game seriously. I mean, you were as locked in as any player I've ever covered, if not at the top of that list. And baseball was your life, and you just lived and breathed it. I've seen through the years guys like that, when they retire, it's a tough transition because all of a sudden you go from totally engulfed in something to now it's just done. What was the transition like for you?
4: The first thing that stood out to me was I wanted to step away and have nothing to do with the sport.
3: Yeah.
4: But I think I have a side of me that's interested in some of the things that I wasn't able to concentrate on or to check the box when I was in high school or when I should have been a college student. So I've spent basically the last couple of years, I've done some traveling, but I would say that the thing that would probably interest the average person that, you know, watched me play, I have like a math teacher and a business teacher and a Spanish teacher. And then I go to school online and I'll dedicate, you know, a good bit of my day every day getting instruction in like math and doing private lessons. And I can't tell you how much joy I've gotten out of that. Feeling like a student, feeling like the version of me that failed senior, you know, mathematics is now coming full circle.
3: Join the crowd. That's why I went into communications. I skipped the hard math classes in college. So I'm completely intrigued by this. That was one of my questions where I'm going. If you're still taking college classes, trying to get a degree, I know, are you still majoring in Spanish?
4: Yeah. But I think I've found some things that pique my interest. And I also think that they'll complement what I'm potentially doing in baseball and in media. You know, there's a lot of like certainly numbers, and there's now we're entering into being able to speak some physics and biomechanics, and some of the stuff I've taken really can help that. So maybe I'll never use it, but I would say this was more about making up for my shortcomings as a high school student.
3: When you are in math class, what type of math are we talking here?
4: I've gotten to linear algebra, which is kind of fun.
3: Oh,
4: but
3: goodness gracious!
4: But it's
3: no, that's a hard no for me.
4: I don't know what it is. I just really like it. It's good. But but retirement has been really good. I've really enjoyed it. And I'm glad to be done. There's moments where I see the game and I think I know I could do that, but physically, you know, the injuries at the very end interrupted my, it's a young sport and you have to be fully good to go. And the last few years of my career, I wasn't 100% healthy enough to be able to compete. But there are moments where there are certainly moments where I miss the sport, of course, but
3: what do you miss specifically? That you can put into words right now.
4: I think I miss the clubhouse. When I say clubhouse, that means my teammates. That means the staff. That means the rhythm of a major league day, getting to see familiar faces, yourself included, and doing that over months and years. And then knowing that there's like this unspoken common drive towards the very best you can possibly be, that whether it's yourself in the media or players, staff, front office, the organization, everyone's driving towards something that's special, and it requires a special effort. And I think that that's quite difficult to replicate.
3: Yeah.
4: For me, and I quite possibly will be able to replicate that with NBC and wherever I work with, but I can say that leaving the game, it's I only now realize with some distance how lucky and how perfect a situation you're in when you're a ball player, that you get to be with guys and you could be from different parts of the world, not being able to speak the same language, but there's a common thing that you're driving towards together. And it could be a championship, or it could just be personal performance. It could be trying to make money, or it could be to try to take care of your family back home. You know, I played with plenty of minor league players. Some of my most fond times where they never made it to the major leagues, but they were always sending cash home to their family.
3: Yeah.
4: And that's just, you know, something you share together, that you're just trying to make whatever it is. And that, I don't know how to replicate that. And I think I will in some ways, but I think maybe that's the one special experience that I'll have in my life in terms of being on a team. Because, you know, I've spoken to quite a few ex-players and they say the very same thing. I miss the clubhouse. I miss the guys. I miss the teammates.
3: Universal.
4: You know, universal. Yeah, yeah. You know, I use the word guys. You know, the sports change quite a bit in that there's quite a few more women in the sport, mm-hmm. which is an inevitability. And, but the collective of coworkers, of peers, and all of us moving towards something together.
3: Yeah.
4: You know, men and women. And so, yeah, I don't think that from the inside jokes with the dietitian to inside jokes and banter with teammates to, you know, arguments with staff and disagreements and jokes with media, and you know, it's just something that it compounds over years and decades in my experience. So
3: yeah,
4: it's hard to replicate that for sure. I miss that the most.
3: Well, here's what's going to happen in TV, and nothing can replicate a clubhouse and that camaraderie of 25, now 26 guys working towards the same goal, and all the support groups and coaches. Nothing will replicate that. There's no chance of that. However, TV, you're going to find out, is a team game. It takes a number of men and women to put on a broadcast, whether you're at the stadium or you're in the studio. So you're going to find that working for that common goal, team camaraderie type of thing, not the same, but you're at least going to experience a team atmosphere. So that should be able to replicate some of it, and you're going to be around the game. I think it's great. I think it's great that you're going into the media. And like I said, you were earmarked for it. Did you, in the last couple of years, I know you're locked in on baseball, but did you have in the back of your mind, you know what, I might give this media television thing a shot?
4: It's one of those things where it was never even a low level, not even priority. Priority is not an appropriate word. I didn't think about anything. I know I fooled around on social media a little bit, and I know I did some stuff in interviews, but that was just me. You know, at times when you're in a hotel in Milwaukee or you're waking up in Denver and you're getting room service and you're preparing fully for that next game, and you do that for 6, 7, 8 months in a row, you know, after a while, it's like, I got to break free. I got to have a little fun. I have to be able to show, you know, show my personality.
3: Yeah.
4: And I was a pretty serious guy on a consistent basis.
3: Especially the first part of your career, and then you came out of the shell, man. You just cracked out of that shell and like, here I am. It was beautiful.
4: I think I'm a little bit of a, my friends know me as a clown by nature, but yeah, no, I never thought about doing television. That was never a priority. And it's a sort of thing where, you know, I loved competing. I don't want to say I wish I was healthy. I'd still be playing. Yeah. I feel good.
3: Well, I always looked forward, and I know you look forward to it as well, just being a fan. Like, you're going to be a fan first, right? I mean, you're always going to be a former player, but what's it like, Joey Votto, the baseball fan now? What was that like when you, I know you stepped away from the game, how much did you follow it, but how much are you looking forward to just being a fan?
4: Baseball's an interesting sport in that, you know, when you're on a fast break in basketball, you've got teammates to pass to. Or if you're a quarterback, there's a line blocking for you, protecting you, you know, saving your health. We just watched the U.S. Canada men's gold medal match today.
3: What a game!
4: So much of it is sharing and working together. But in baseball, whether you're the starting pitcher, of course you have to work collaboratively with the catcher. But my favorite part of the game is hitting. And it's so individual, you know, no matter how much expertise a hitting coach has or the manager has, you know, I played under Dusty Baker, who was a longtime major league player with tons of success. There's only so much he could offer me because I was making my style my own style. And so in today's game, I absolutely love watching the very best hitters. And I love watching guys grow and become better. And it's probably the thing that I keep going back to. So I haven't watched very many games over the last couple of years, but I'm always checking the best. I want to watch every one of their at-bats. I want to watch them fail and succeed, grow and adapt. I want to see them have their own comeback stories. And I want to see them dominate. And so that's the thing that appeals to me.
3: So. Well, you're certainly going to be prepared. I know that. Whatever role they put you in, I don't think you're going to do anything in life where you're not prepared. So I'm looking forward to that, of the personality that you can bring as well as the expertise, because you love to dive into just the nooks and crannies of the game. In fact, you and I were talking about dimensions of ballparks, right? And how that's evolved. How do you see how that's evolved and how it's affected the game?
4: Well, we were messaging back and forth about this great American ballpark need to change its dimensions. But to your general question, you know, this is not really specifically to answer that question. I'll get to it in a second, but just kind of off topic, tangent.
3: Take us somebody where you want to go.
4: Somebody asked me, hey, what was your favorite place to play?
3: Great question.
4: And my answer was, I played for 17 years and played something like, you know, 2,100 or 2,200 games. Every single day at a major league ballpark, whether it was 250 fans at the old Marlins Stadium or 55,000 fans in Dodger Stadium on a Manny Ramirez bobblehead night, you know, a packed Great American Ballpark, you know, playing the Giants in the playoffs, as loud as I'd ever heard it. Every single day, it didn't matter. It was always the same day for me as a major league player. I loved them all. People ask, well, what was my favorite stadium? Of course, I'm biased to home, but, you know, and it's hard to say hi to Jerry Seinfeld above the dugout. Dodger Stadium, but
3: yeah, that was a great day.
4: Every single ballpark, every single place, my favorite, and no matter how big the ballpark, Kansas City, or how small the ballpark, Fenway. So to your question about, to your touching on the dimensions of ballparks or how things have changed. I don't know. How have they changed, Jim?
3: Well, the, I think the numbers will back me up, but I think doubles and triples are down the last couple of years. And I don't know if that's because the pitching is so good or we keep moving fences in, like Kansas City's moving fences in. Great American Ballpark, really small. To get a triple there is really hard. So I don't know. I don't know if it's a combination of these guys coming out of the bullpen that are just nasty, you know, throwing gas with filthy stuff, that the pitching is that good, it's that hard to hit a baseball, or the dimensions, or all of the above. I'm not sure. But I do think that doubles and triples are down, and those are amongst the most exciting plays in baseball.
4: Well, you and I, we're going to discuss this, and we're both going to be wrong. So let's just have a good time.
3: I'm wrong a lot. Yeah. I'm right.
4: We're both going to be, there's going to be somebody that has the answer.
3: There's no doubt that someone will point it out.
4: I haven't done too much thinking about this, but I will say, like, you know, when guys are throwing as hard as they're throwing with great explosive, really sharp secondary stuff, the former version of a hitter where it was like make contact, hit the ball the other way, contact, you know, making sure that you stay on a line, that's really kind of hard to do. And
3: yeah,
4: I think that style of hitters kind of has been phased out, and so homers are pretty clearly are up, and strikeouts I think have stayed pretty flat over the last bit. But I think if you're homering more and you're striking out, I think it's an inevitability that we're going to have less doubles and triples. Correct me if I'm wrong.
3: Yeah. I'm going to go, by the way, if we're going to be you being right or me being right, I'm going with you, by the way. So
4: you're the one working the games.
3: Yeah, but you're the one that played the game at a Hall of Fame level for a long time.
4: Not the modern game. When I played, I've seen a few highlights lately. The quality of the video when I played is making me feel like I played a long time ago.
3: Well, you know, you played in the aughts, right? The 2000s. So, yeah. But you played for a long time. So, all right, I'm not going to let this go by. You said, does JBP move the fences back? What says Joey Votto?
4: Well, I mean, all of a sudden we talk about this, we're spending somebody else's money. Right,
3: it would take tens of millions of dollars. Yes,
4: I've always thought that the first couple rows.
3: Like right center, particularly, or the whole.
4: I'm gonna have people not happy at me. Not happy, but I think the first couple rows. I'd love to see the ballpark feel a bit more neutral.
3: Yeah,
4: you know, when I played at home, I don't remember. Because I was always trying to hit the ball the other way, personally. But I always remember there being a homer here or there that would creep out. And then I always felt like it kind of suppressed, like you mentioned, the doubles and the triples, the plays at the plate,
3: yeah,
4: the first to homes, you know, the second to homes. I always felt like the game was on you. And I don't know. What do you think, Jim?
3: I think, again, I don't want to spend anyone else's money, but yeah, I think it would be, if they could do it, yes. I mean, Aaron Harang used to talk about, he was the king of giving up, unfortunately, those first or second row home runs in right center in particular. And he was always like, just give me one row. Just take out one. Give me one, maybe two rows. I think it would make a difference. Long term, it might happen at Great American Ballpark. I don't know, and I'm not.
4: You think so?
3: I'm not. Well, if they're getting involved and they're doing a study right now of how to either beautify or renovate Great American Ballpark a little bit, I think. And I have zero inside information. I mean, none. This is just me talking to people, so don't think that I know anything. But I do think that if they do anything, it will be with the outfield. That they won't mess with the, they'll dress up, you know, the main part of the ballpark. But I could see them just getting rid of the outfield and redoing it.
4: What does that mean?
3: That means tearing it all that down in left field and right field and starting over. That means
4: for walls included.
3: Walls included, yes. Moving the walls back, maybe making the river a little more prominent.
4: Yeah.
3: So I would think that now they're going to, the arena's there. So if the arena ever comes down, I think that would be part of it. Again, I'm just speaking off the top of my head. I would think that they would clear out the outfield and that's what they would renovate.
4: How interesting.
3: Yeah.
4: Well, there's a lot of character behind the stadium. You know, I used to live in a part of the city where I could overlook the city. And I could see the river and I could see like all the hills, like I guess it'd be hills in Kentucky. And I just always thought how beautiful it was. And, you know, you go to Pittsburgh and you sit, you know, behind home plate or you stand in the batter's box. Maybe one of our listeners will stand in the batter's box one day and you'll just see this like beautiful city in the background. And the ballpark is like opened up to see Pittsburgh skyline.
3: Yeah.
4: And I don't know. I just always thought that, you know, what's behind Great American Ballpark is beautiful. So maybe to your suggestion, to your blueprint, maybe.
3: They would have, to get that, they would have had to put the ballpark in Northern Kentucky looking back at the city. So they're not going to.
4: No, I'm not talking about the skyline per se. Yeah. I'm talking about the.
3: Yeah. Making the river prominent.
4: The bridges, the bridges.
3: Now going way back, had, a former owner not dragged the feet, could have had the suspension bridge as the outfield, but that's a whole different story. But I think that you can bring the river into play and you can beautify the outfield because let's face it, that's where most of the fans are facing. And you could move the walls back and make it a little fairer ballpark, a little, not fair, but more, neutral. Yes, neutral.
4: Less homer friendly.
3: Less homer friendly. So.
4: Yeah. Yeah, no, that's definitely been a part of it's called Great American. You know, the ballpark is, first of all, I'm so biased because I spent so much time there and it was so good to me, but it's got a lot of legs in it. Like it feels like it's the sort of ballpark that, you know, it can stick around for a long, long time.
3: The current ownership group has done a good job of putting their own money into it. They've put tens of millions of their dollars of their own money into it. So they've done a really nice job making it fan friendly. So kudos to them for doing that. Mm-hmm. But you love GABP. That's your home away from home.
4: Yeah, of course. I used to make the trip down 71 and every day pull in and got to hit in what I thought was a beautiful ballpark. Yeah.
3: It's underrated. Underrated.
4: Well, I didn't think about it as like rated. It just felt like home. The batter's box felt familiar. If I hit a ball, I could tell exactly where it was going to go. So, it was, you know, when you accumulate enough reps somewhere, you can just feel it becomes predictable whether there was wind or no wind or whether it was raining or not, you could just tell what was going to happen based on just all the reps that I had accumulated in that ballpark. So,
3: yeah
4: it was perfect for me. Perfect for me. Yeah.
3: All right. I hope you're enjoying our conversation with Joey Votto. I'm sure you've noticed the total running time of this bad boy. You know what? We haven't had him for a minute. And the mind of Votto can be so interesting. He kept going and I kept on recording. Very few edits in this as well. We're just letting her roll. Coming up, we're talking Suarez, Ellie De La Cruz, and a whole lot more. Our conversation with Joey Votto continues after this here on the Jim Day Podcast.
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3: By the way, Eugenio Suarez wanted me to tell you hello.
4: Tell him I said hello. He's going to have a very successful year as long as he's healthy.
3: Yeah, you think so? What was your reaction when you heard he was coming back?
4: Happy, because I do believe you have to have a batter that's going to change the momentum of a game with one swing. I really do. And if there's one thing that I think the 2025 and I think the 2025 Reds were missing was like that big moment every now and then.
3: No question.
4: A big 2-run or 3-run moment.
3: And then
4: every now and then get a second big moment where it's an 8-2 game and you can take pressure off the bullpen, take pressure off the starter. And, you know, it's interesting because he got a one with an option. And, I don't know. It's hard to get that many homers, potentially that many homers that, you know, that, you know. So inexpensively, I think.
3: I thought it was a bargain. I can't believe there's now a day where $15 million is a bargain. But in baseball terms, market value, 49 bombs last year. There's a bunch of strikeouts in there, I know, but it's 49 bombs.
4: Yeah.
3: That was a pretty good deal.
4: Yeah, yeah. If he repeats that in any way, shape, or form, he's going to be perfect for the lineup.
3: Yeah. What was he like as a teammate? Were you guys good?
4: I love Eugenio Suarez. Yeah. There's not many better teammates. You know, I told him I told him, you know, Jay Bruce was such a longtime teammate that when they asked me who my favorite teammate was, I hated to say a teammate. But Suarez was like, he was fantastic. He was such a fun, likable guy.
3: Yeah.
4: And it's great seeing somebody grow into that veteran presence and to see them mature and to see them take their responsibilities more seriously relative to the happy-go-lucky rookie we all are. You know, I saw him when he was a kid.
3: Yeah.
4: And players saw me as a kid. And I think in time you realize, oh, okay, I have a responsibility to both the game and also my teammates. And, you know, he was a leader in Seattle and he has a good reputation everywhere he goes. And now he has a major responsibility in a Reds uniform because, you know, it's now incumbent on him to, you know, in those tough moments during a regular season, which is an inevitability, to be able to pick the guys up, not only through his performance, but also through his leadership. And, you know, I don't know how valuable veterans are, but I do think that if you're going to get one, someone like Suarez is a good choice.
3: Yeah, particularly for this group. I've already seen the Geno effect here in Arizona. Because it is these guys have a few years under their belt, but it's still fairly young, the nucleus. And, man, he's just, it's contagious. He just, guys gravitate towards him. And it's in a very short amount of time. He's endeared himself to teammates he's really never played with. Only a couple guys that are around that were in the organization. It's been good so far in that regard. He's the veteran. He's the type of veteran I think this team needs.
4: Yeah. With good health, I think he could be an important piece, but you know, he's done it for a long time and he's got some recent playoff action. So yeah.
3: Well, even if he has an off year from 49, let's say he hits 35. Just adding 35 to this lineup, desperately needed a year ago. What you'd mentioned that last year's Reds. What are your impressions from afar of what they got going on in 2026?
4: Well, they're a phenomenal pitching staff.
3: Yeah,
4: you know, and then with that, you know, health is crucial. You know, I think it's one of those. Hunter Green is the ace of the staff, but you have two or three guys that are going to give him a run for his money. You know, you could see Chase Burns performing so well that, you know, he's a new star. And then Lodolo is always the wild card. He could, you know, he's got a chance to be one of the better pitchers in the National League.
3: Right.
4: And Andrew Abbott, all-star guy. So I don't know if there's many rosters with that deep of a starting rotation.
3: Your impressions of Ellie De La Cruz?
4: I play with him in AAA.
3: Yeah. From what you've seen now, I mean, but you want to talk about expectations now. I mean, he's got a boatload pressure on his shoulders. What are your impressions now as De La Cruz now has a few years under his belt?
4: I had a teammate one time tell me, you can do it for a couple years, but you got to show me 3 years in a row. And I think a lot of the older guys would agree with that. But I think this is, you know, you don't want to put too much pressure on 1 year, but I think this is an important year for him to be able to establish who he is as a player to himself. Mm-hmm. I think that he's a highly confident player.
3: Right.
4: And he has every reason to be highly confident. But I think this might be one of those years where he gets to find out more about himself.
3: Yeah.
4: Like, oh, okay. I'm a completely different. My ceiling's so much higher than I thought it could be. And those are the most exciting years when you're starting to enter your physical prime,
3: mm-hmm.
4: your experience, you know, that you've accumulated enough experience that the game's a bit slower to you. You're also more familiar with the trappings of the game.
3: Right.
4: And that combination plus feeling more confident in your body, more confident with your swing, more confident on the defensive side of things, I think years 3, 4, 5 are usually, especially a younger player, I think where things really start to come together. So to me, I'm quite intrigued by what sort of season he has. And I think there's a chance that he could put together the special season that I think every player wants to have early in their career.
3: You are,
4: it's crucial for the team. You know, I don't mean to put super high expectations on him, but I think it's crucial for a guy like LA to play well to really, you know, change the trajectory of the 2026 Reds for sure. Yeah. I mean, it's a team where there's a few question marks, and if those question marks turn into exclamation points, that this is a team that can have a really strong year in the Central and do bigger things. You know, facing the Dodgers last year, I think, was quite helpful also in the playoffs, as short as that series was. It lets you know what sort of level you have to get to be able to match the best teams in the league. And, you know, there's something about doing that, facing a tough team, but also when their back's against the wall, because the Dodgers knew that it was a must win series in a short series. They knew it could get out of hand quickly. So you're going to see them at the very, very best. And that experience just in and of itself, it's like facing an ace or getting a tough at bat against a closer in the ninth inning, or, you know, facing a batter when he's, at his most hot. It pushes you to a new place. And I think that there's a chance that Ellie specifically is going to take a major step forward. And I think that, you know, if he does, the team does also.
3: You're a guy that loved to get in the lab, swing mechanics, just every little piece of it. His strong side is his left hand side. It's big and tall. It's a long swing. To me, it's much harder as a taller guy, I would think. Is there anything that you would tell him that, and I know you don't want to mess around, you're not a coach, I know you don't want to mess around, but is there anything that could help him just hone in that swing?
4: Well, I had heard rumblings that he was playing through something last year.
3: Big time. No, he had more than one leg injury, particularly a quad injury that really hampered him. So, and that was beyond we're not making excuses. No, it was legit. After games, he was limping pretty bad. And unfortunately, they put him out there for 162. Probably should have given him some time off. But kudos to him for fighting through it. Never complained about it. But it did affect him. For sure.
4: You know, I want to give a different perspective on playing through things.
3: Okay.
4: So first and foremost, he's going to play a long time.
3: Mm-hmm.
4: And there are occasions where you get hurt and you have to stop because you're either going to make it worse or you're not helping the team. But then there's going to be occasions where you can play through it. And it's not fun and it's not comfortable and you're limping or you're banged up after the game, but you know, deep, deep down inside, you can play through this and still be effective and help your team. And there's sometimes where you opt out and you take 20 or 40 or 70 games off and you get done and the thing's not better. The thing's not better. It's just a little bit better and you had your time off and you just were able to swallow. You know, take a deep breath and realize, oh shoot, I'm going to have to grind through this. And then, when you're going to play a long time, you're going to experience a variety of these. And sometimes it's just about getting through it. Sometimes it's just about, you know what? For the majority of my career, I'm going to feel 60%, 80%. Whatever it is, and it just is what it is. And you've got a choice. You can either play and be perfect every day, or you can play and deal with the realities of being a professional athlete, which, you know, if you were to ask the players in the WNBA or the linemen in the NFL, they'll tell you, I feel awful on a consistent basis, but I got to get out there. And so, I actually have a great deal of admiration for what he did last year. He played 162 games and he played 162 games.
1: Yeah.
4: Like, you can't take that away. You know, you can talk about an injury.
1: Yeah.
4: Yeah, of course, an athletic position. He still stole bases. He was still running first to home. He was still a game changer with his speed. He performed well offensively. I mean, I see a 109 WRC plus for a shortstop.

0: actually have a great deal of admiration for what he did, because he could have punted on half the season and got it right. And he may have looked back and been like, okay, I can only get through seasons when I'm 100%, or else, and I hope I'm not hurt this year because it's going to be a half season. He played 162 games. That is an incredible accomplishment. Now, there may be total disagreement from the medical staff or from front office or from, but I'm just going to give you the perspective of what it feels like to play 162 games. It's hard. And sometimes you don't tell people things, and you shouldn't tell people things, because it's your responsibility to be out there. That's what we're getting paid to do. So I actually think that 2025 was a fantastic experience for him, because he can measure the rest of his career, those times where he's a little banged up and he knows that he can play through it, or he needs to shut it down because it could potentially get worse. I actually think that it's a fantastic thing that he did it. That's just my take. I love the players that play and don't complain and get the job done, because the average person that comes to the ball game that wants to see a W on their side, they don't care, as they shouldn't. They worked hard all day, and they want to come out and support their team and see who they want to see play. So kudos to him. As far as offensively, you know, he's a longer guy that's never going to change. He's got, you know, a length through his bat path that's never going to change. There can be adjustments, but do we all of a sudden change our DNA as a hitter? Do we run the risk of not being who we are as a hitter if all of a sudden we tinker to the point where we're trying to shorten, we lose the length that produced that, you know, that those long line drives, those balls off the wall, excuse me. And so for me, I think he's at his best personally. And he, of course, we always tinker. This is the nature of being, having a bat in our hands and competing and being in the cage and having coaches and having our own sort of in the mirror moments. But like, I think it's just one of those things. His universes are going to align, where everything's going to click, click, click, click, click. And he'll be so in sync with the fastball. He'll be so in sync with any sort of spin. He'll be in sync with his body. He'll be healthy. And one of these seasons, and it could be this year, where he'll feel perfectly in rhythm with the game. You know, you watch like old Daryl Strawberry swings, or you watch like old Junior swings, or you watch, I'm trying to think of Frank Thomas. What a perfect example of a fellow with like length, but just was so clicked together. He was so like, his entire move was cohesive, and it synced up with the speed of the game. There's absolutely no reason whatsoever why that can't happen for Ellie De La Cruz offensively.
1: Yeah, I'm looking forward to it, because we tend to forget how young he is.
0: Mm.
1: And he's just getting it. He's just growing into his body. By the way, he put on 15 pounds, and it's 15 pounds of muscle. It's the first time he's ever really worked out in his life as far as that goes. So I think it's going to help him with his durability. he looks really good right now, and he's tinkered around with a toe tap and then a leg kick. Kind of back to the leg kick now. I think he wants more power with that. I don't know, you could speak better to that, but he's back to his leg kick.
0: Some guys have to be reckless. It has to be mayhem at the plate. And that's just what works best for them, tapping into ball going over the wall, ball getting flushed through the gap for extra base hits. And it comes with stuff. It comes with some punch outs. It comes with some non-walks. It comes with some at bats where we swing at a ball that bounced. But you know, when you get hot and you click with the rhythm of the game, you know, you'll have those 10, 12 homer months, and those are what changed your individual season, but then also what changed the season for your team. So I'm interested to see how

0: he approaches this coming year. And we see tons of players get better as they get older. You know, we see it all the time, and there's no reason why this can't happen for Ellie De La Cruz.
1: By the way, I would love to see Joey Votto with the ABS system, because I'm not sure any hitter I've ever seen had more command of the strike zone than you. How do you think you would handle the ABS? Would you be challenging a lot? You would probably win most of them. Have you thought about Joey Votto and the ABS system?
0: So I woke up in Buffalo, New York, and threw on my gear, my outfit for the day, drove to the ballpark, and got loose. I was there, the first one there, ran my sprints, nobody at the ballpark, then did all my pregame stuff. Got my uni on, 41-year-old, whatever I was at the time. Got out in the line early before the game, signed autographs, got ready mentally and physically for the game. And in my second at bat, maybe even my third at bat, I swung through a middle heater. And then on the second pitch, the pitcher threw a fastball away, straight as an arrow. And I thought, that ball's off the plate. I challenged it. Strike. Next pitch, fastball right down the middle, swing through. And I thought, your career's done. You're done. You're getting the ball strikes wrong. You can't hit a fastball. And the guy's throwing it, you know, right down the middle. But most importantly, the thing that I prided myself on, I got wrong. So
1: yeah,
0: I'll share with you my ABS experience.
1: Okay.
0: It's gonna work well for, you know, the young guys, but for me, in my experience, I owe the game a few strikes. So.
1: Wow. Well, so that was the moment, and you're talking about when you were trying to be a Toronto Blue Jay, where you just,
0: yeah.
1: And was there also a moment where they were asking you, do you want another at bat? And you're like, no, I'm good.
0: That was the last at bat, and yeah. It involved an ABS. Yeah. I think that
1: ABS last, you were talking about your last at bat right there.
0: That was my last at bat.
1: Wow.
0: And I got a challenge wrong. I think how many challenges does each team get?
1: You get two challenges. You get to keep them if you're right.
0: So right. That was my experience in AAA.
1: Yeah.
0: That was my experience in AAA. I think that there's a chance that it could be helpful. The umpires are ridiculously good now. Ridiculously good now. And I think the objective is to avoid the egregious call.
1: Yeah.
0: And I do think that there's probably going to be some conversation amongst the genius teams that there's only a specific count or situation where you're allowed to. And I think any of the teams that just challenge frivolously are going to correct that pretty quickly. So I think that the ABS system, they may let the most, like, how do you tell Aaron Judge not to challenge? You know, how do you tell Juan Soto and Shohei Ohtani not to challenge? I guess you do. And, you know, they're players. So, you know, they follow the signs from the third base coach. So of course they're going to listen to the manager when they say, but those guys are pretty trustworthy. And I think that I was a pretty good hitter when I played. So I would have wanted the option to challenge, but I remember plenty of times where I was given the red light on 3-0, so I always listened to the manager. So every team's going to handle it differently, I think.
1: I would have loved to have seen prime Joey Votto ABS, because I'm telling you had a command of the strike zone. And some of my favorite moments where you would never try to show up an umpire, but whenever you were dragging your feet, your spikes through the dirt, you were having a little conversation. You didn't want to show them up, but you're like, that ball's outside. I'm guessing what you were doing. But you're always like kicking the dirt a little bit. I could see your lips moving like, no, it's Blue. You got that wrong. I was outside, but not wanting to show him up, but to get the point across. Am I off base there?
0: The sport's different now. And it was quite, I think, a little bit easier when I was younger, because the ball strike was wide.
1: Yeah.
0: Ball strike now is top to bottom. And that is so much tougher to tell whether it's ball strike, especially at the top of the zone, because there's times where there's a higher slider, and the box is not just a two dimensional plane. It's like a three dimensional box. So it can enter. It can enter appearing above, but it still can cross into the box, like shooting a jumper or something into the net. And so it was, when I played, I usually could tell away if it was a ball or strike, but the rest of the zone, it was kind of, I don't really know. And so I don't know how they're going to do it this year, especially with like the customized zone per batter. I don't know what the algorithm is on that. I've got no idea what I think I saw Mr. Sadek say something about Ellie getting a lot of calls against him.
1: Mr. Sadek.
0: And he may benefit the most, but what if he doesn't challenge?
1: Yeah.
0: You know, what if he doesn't challenge? So he may still see that sort of
1: The interesting
0: negative
1: part
0: effect.
1: Every guy that they measured him without spikes. So every guy that's like 6'2", it's going to be the same strike zone, regardless of stance. Yeah, I know. You're giving a weird look. So
0: interesting.
1: Yeah, that's going to be the interesting part for me, is certain, you know, obviously guys have different stances. But, you know, Ellie's, I guess, listed 6'5". I think he's taller than that. But all those guys are going to have the same strike zone.
0: Yeah, we're not far off from AI interrupting and getting it to the
1: robo umps, complete robo umps. You think?
0: I love the human effect.
1: Yeah, so do I.
0: I really do. So I really do. I think that the 2025 and 2026 umpires are fantastic. I mean,
1: yeah, it's really hard.
0: It's just
1: hard job.
0: Crazy accurate, and to see them evolve over the years. And how sharp they are now, it's quite an impressive transition. So kudos to them for sure. But I don't know how demanding fans are going to be. I mean, look how much has changed now that we've instituted ABS. I mean, what's next after this?
1: Yeah.
0: If the goal is the fallibility are the players, and everything else should be precise, then, you know, perhaps that's an inevitability. But I mean, AI is going to be a part of just about everything in the game, I think.
1: By the way, speaking of weight, did you lose some lbs? You lose some pounds? Look a little thinner. Come on now. No?
0: No. A few, but, you know, that's just...
1: It usually goes the other way.
0: More steps. I get to get more steps in.
1: Really? So
0: we gotta get our steps in.
1: So you're a guy that measures the steps? Well, I'm a nerd now. I got this watch now.
0: Now?
1: So
0: sorry.
1: I'm just learning to tell time. Yes, Joe. It tells me my steps, and it'll tell me like you need to get up. You need to stand up.
0: Excuse me.
1: Yeah, no. It tells you to stand up. You need to move.
0: Wow.
1: Yeah, and it counts my steps. So. Trying to go the other way with the LBs, we're working on it. So, yeah, anything to help. So, you look at like you're at a good fighting weight right now. What is a typical day for you? I know you did a lot of travel. Let's say you're not traveling. Let's just say you're hanging out at home. What is a typical day for Joey Votto now?
0: Depends on surf conditions, but if the surf conditions are good,
1: but you're surfing. Good.
0: Yeah, I love surfing.
1: Really. Have you always surfed, or is this something new?
0: No, I was always worried about getting hurt, not because of the contract thing. I know that a lot of people say, oh, it's in the contract, you can't do that. But I always felt an obligation to play. You know, my most proud moments were when I would play 162 games because of how I thought it was quite difficult. And whether it was in the weight room, I'll tell you a story. So I was on pace for I played 161 games, but I remember in 2011, I was playing excellent. And I was in the weight room and I jumped. I was doing like a plyometric and I clipped my finger against the box and I freaking broke my finger.
1: Ow.
0: And I played the rest of the season out. I don't know, but I played the rest of the season out. Yeah. I played the rest of the season out and I played awful. And ever since that point, I was like, we are protecting this body like it's, you know, like it's precious. And so I didn't do anything. I wouldn't go for walks. I wouldn't, you know, I love being, you know, whether going for a bike ride, going for a walk, playing, you know, going surfing, playing basketball, whatever it is. And so to answer your question, I've been active in that way. Yeah.
1: Wow. I can't let surfing go without asking more about it. Are you good? Are you?
0: No. Who's good?
1: Oh, there's a lot of good surfers. Like I'd be afraid of shark. I'd be afraid of the sharks. So I'm probably not going to see me surfing anytime soon. I used to water ski a lot, though. But that was
0: way more dangerous.
1: Wow, but really? That was on lakes or rivers, though.
0: That's so much more dangerous.
1: But speaking of dangerous, there's sharks out there in the ocean.
0: So, I think that water skiing is more dangerous than surfing.
1: Maybe, because it's a higher speed. And there's more nerds trying that. And I guess there's probably more, more crashes. But I'm just trying to picture, are you in the full body suit when you're surfing if it's cold? Are we in trunks? What's the attire?
0: So water skiing is...
1: You're looking this
0: they're
1: up.
0: Both,
1: aren't you?
0: They're
1: Are you
0: both,
1: looking up something?
0: Yeah. They're both surfing edges safer for casual participants. Okay.
1: Look at you. See, you're like the numbers guy. I love that. You immediately went.
0: I didn't mean to get distracted. Nobody wants to watch me.
1: Oh, that's all right.
0: What were you asking?
1: I was asking your attire. Surfing. Are we in the full wetsuit? Are we?
0: If it's cold, for sure.
1: Yeah,
0: for sure. Yeah, lots of good places in the world to surf. Okay. A lot of great places.
1: Really? So you've been traveling and surfing, like
0: some,
1: good stuff.
0: Some.
1: What's the best spot in the world that you've been to surf?
0: I really like, there's a place in Spain.
1: Ooh.
0: It's in the Basque Country, San Sebastian.
1: Wow.
0: I'm quite fond of that. I really like that a lot. There's good food there, and it's a nice community, and it's a good place where I can practice my Spanish, but most importantly, the surfing conditions are quite nice.
1: Now, how is the Spanish right now?
0: I mean,
1: you're always pretty good, but I mean, you're majoring.
0: No, I was never good. Never good.
1: Oh, no.
0: Good's not the right word.
1: Well, you were, but you were able to communicate with your Latin teammates, which I thought was very important.
0: Here and there, but I will say I do think the level I'm at now is going to be helpful in terms of being able to have conversations on the field in the NBC role. You know, oftentimes,
1: interesting.
0: Yeah, oftentimes, especially when guys are locked in on their stuff. I don't want to distract anyone, but if I happen to have a conversation and the person would rather speak in Spanish, I think I'm available for that. So,
1: wow.
0: Yeah.
1: Are we going to be like Joey Votto's Spanish teacher in the future? Or we still have that bus driver thing in mind?
0: That's appealing. The bus driver thing actually is appealing. But no, I just, I'm going to work for NBC a bit this year, Jim.
1: Yeah. Well, I understand that. But, you know, there's baseball's only half the year. So there's another half the year that you could teach for a semester. You could be a bus driver for a semester.
0: What do you do in the winter?
1: I get reacquainted with my couch.
0: What does that look like?
1: I'm pretty good at it. I'm
0: Are
1: very
0: you?
1: Good at it. Yeah.
0: How do,
1: very
0: how
1: good
0: do, what does your watch think of that?
1: Well, that's why I got it. It's like lazy, but get up. No, it's, I'm into, I play guitar.
0: I do.
1: I attempt to, you know, I do. Actually writing a screenplay right now.
0: Come on.
1: Been dabbling in that. Yeah. So I try to keep busy a lot. I've actually been trying to be more active. I'm an old man now, so it's just what I call is not necessarily working out. It's just being active. Let's just go there.
0: Good.
1: So a lot of dumbbells and treadmills. So we're
0: good.
1: I ballooned up to an astonishing weight at the beginning of this offseason. So we're working on it. We're a work in progress.
0: Well, I wish you luck.
1: Yeah, I appreciate that. I appreciate
0: you and your watch will solve it.
1: I can solve all of the world's problems with this watch right here. It